When was the last time you woke up actually feeling rested or got through the day without feeling stressed out? Yeah, over 50% of adults say they'd feel better if they got more sleep, and stress is often the biggest barrier.

0: of the Security Council, including the United States, Russia and China, will need to agree on a choice. Jonathan Savage, Fox News.
1: Today marks the autumnal equinox, the start of fall. I'm Deborah Valentine on the Fox News Rundown.
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0: declares war on President Trump. Good morning, Cooner Country. Okay, I talked about this yesterday, and within 24 hours, holy shamoly, the story has gotten much, much, much bigger. And in essence, the establishment media, the corporate media, the fake news media, whatever you want to call it, I like to call it the Democratic Party press, because that's what they are. They're just shills for the Democratic Party. Whatever you want to call it, has now declared war on President Trump. And it is now a fight to the finish. So, as many of you know, on Friday, President Trump, I believe rightly, finally banned This is CNN. CNN, MS Now, otherwise known as MSDNC, and Politico from the White House. Now, he didn't shut them down. He's not preventing them from speaking or from reporting whatever they want to report or saying whatever they want to say. They can, in fact, be on the side of the street near the White House, but they just cannot attend the White House press briefing room or go into the Oval Office when President Trump, say, has the president of France or a foreign leader, and he wants to open it up for questions. In other words, he's not giving them VIP access and the White House press pass that they have been accustomed to. And because of this, all hell has now broken out. He has now been sued. These three outlets have now filed a lawsuit in which they claim that he is violating the First Amendment, that this is an assault, a frontal assault, as they put it, on free speech, and that the president now is acting, their words, not mine, like a dictator, that he is trying to tell the media what they can or can't say, and that he's punishing the media for their reporting. Well, in solidarity now with CNN, with MSDNC, with Politico, CBS News, NBC News, ABC News, and listen to this, A2 Fox News, and even you, Fox News, Faux News, Fox News, has now joined the other major television networks. And they have now made a decision. It's essentially a declaration of war. That they side with CNN, with MSDNC, with Politico. And they are asking the president, in fact, they're demanding that the president now restore their White House access. And if he doesn't restore their White House access, starting yesterday, they are banning coverage, TV coverage, press pool coverage of the president. Now, just to explain exactly what's going on, I had to participate in this when I was at the Washington Times as well, so I know this like the back of my hand. There is something called the press pool, meaning a group of reporters, it can be print, it's radio, it's television, who monitor and watch the president. There are many events where the president is doing something, it could be anything, even something routine. Not every member of the press corps can attend. The event is too small, the venue is too small, you can only squeeze a couple people into this venue, and so different media outlets will schedule different reporters. It's like an agreement among all of them to sort of rotate. So what did the president say? They'll just sort of write out a transcript and then they'll send it out to all media outlets to share and to disseminate. It's the same thing with TV coverage. So, for example, the president yesterday was with Mayor Mamdani. He flew to New York City. Well, normally a couple reporters will cover it. There's TV coverage, and then they share the TV coverage, the footage, with all the clips and everything to other media outlets. Now the presidential pool TV, the presidential TV pool, led by CBS, ABC, NBC, Fox News, are now saying they are going to ban all coverage of the president and of the White House. So yesterday, they didn't show Mamdani. They didn't show President Trump meeting with, say, French President Emmanuel Macron. In fact, they deliberately made sure that no press person or TV camera was there, to the point that, in fact, it embarrassed the president when he was at the helipad, this new helipad that they were now cutting a ribbon for to announce that it's now been opened up. The construction of this has been completed on the South Lawn. There were blue-collar workers and the president there to celebrate. Well, no press pool, no camera, no cameras, no microphone. So a couple of other media outlets were there. President Trump is talking, but there's no audio. In other words, what these networks are doing is they are effectively trying to ban TV, television coverage of the president as much as they can in order to force him to restore the White House press pass and White House access to the three outlets, CNN, MSDNC, and of course, Politico. They are trying to, what they're saying is, we, the Washington media cartel, are going to break the president. You think you're going to ban us from the White House? Well, we're going to show you that we're not going to cover you. We're going to minimize your television coverage. No one is going to be able to see you or listen to your message. You won't be able, especially now in the midst of the midterm elections, you will not be able to get your campaign message out. People will not be seeing your events. People will not be hearing what you have to say. We're not going to cover your rallies. We're not going to cover anything. In other words, we're going to suffocate coverage to the point that you're going to be begging us to restore everyone's press pass so that we can all return to the White House. Fox News, as I said on X, and I want to repeat it now, has outed itself. It's faux news. They're now allying themselves with all of these major fake news outlets in order to bring the president to his knees and to stand shoulder to shoulder with CNN, MS Now, and Politico. Listen now, this is Mamdani, President Trump. He flew to New York City. There's going to be the meeting of the UN General Assembly this week. Iran will be giving a major speech. President Trump will be talking about some of his major accomplishments, as well as the war and where we go from here. So a lot of action this week is going to be in New York City at the UN. Yesterday, the president went to visit Zoran Mamdani at Gracie Mansion. Listen now to his, they asked first Mamdani and then Trump about his decision to, quote, ban these three outlets from the White House grounds. Roll cut two, Mike.
1: Mayor, to you first, what's your response to President Trump banning outlets from the White House grounds? Did you challenge him at all about this in your meeting with him? Historians and legal scholars have called it textbook authoritarianism.
2: Yeah, I told the president that we're going to have all of the members of the press here on the lawn, and that is something that I believe in as everyone, no matter the opinion or the critique, that we engage.
0: So Mamdani obviously undercut Trump, saying he sides with the media, the fake news media, against him. But notice the incredible bias of the question. Again, it makes Trump's argument. Fake news, lies, propaganda. Again, these liberal blowhards, they just can't help themselves. What do you say to President Trump banning reporters from the White House briefing room? So historians and scholars, mainly hacks that we put on our networks, they call it a textbook authoritarianism. Some even say it's classic Hitlerism, that today it's CNN, tomorrow it's concentration camps.
3: Pathetic. Honestly, pathetic. You're going to listen to Trump's response next, but let me get this straight. Denying CNN VIP access and a seat in the briefing room is now, quote unquote, textbook authoritarianism, the rise of a dictatorship. This is beyond ridiculous. And it's time the president fights back.
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10: The Tuesday morning commute now officially underway across the Boston area. A bit of a chill in the air out there for you. Starting south of town, as we always do, Expressway North, stop and go from Adams Street to an accident blocking the two left lanes at Freeport Street. Delays continue getting to Southampton Street. HOV lane backing up near the gas tank at 23 minutes into Boston. Route 3 northbound delays begin Union Street, Braintree, heading up to the split. Lower 93 south reduced speeds passing Route 24 in Randolph. 24 north congested Route 27 in Brockton to a crash at the Horse Bridge in Randolph. Remains slow as well, getting over toward the Randolph Merge. 95 north slows from 123 in Attleboro to 495 Mansfield. Then from the Dedham's Shore overpass in Kent on the ramps at 128 and 93. North of town, 93 south slowing River Road and Andover to Dascombe Road, Commerce Way, Woburn. To an accident blocking the two right lanes after Montvale Ave. Stoneham. It's slow again from Sullivan Square, Charlestown to the Leverett Connector. 93 northbound is a crash at Dascombe Road in Andover. 128 southbound sluggish from Route 3A in Burlington to an accident in the left lane at Route 3. Northbound on 120, a reminder, the off-ramp to Route 2A eastbound in Lexington closed for the long-term bridge replacement project. Route 3 southbound reduced speeds, 495 in Chelmsford, Route 129 slow again at the ramps to 120 in Burlington. Route 1 southbound a light cycle delay at the Jug Handle in Peabody. Coming into downtown at this point, Tilton Bridge inbound, you're backed up to the Chelsea Curves. Zakin Bridge, some company with you getting into the O'Neill Tunnel. The Leverett Down Ramp is filling at the Tobin Merge. Airport tunnels, River Roads, they're off to a good start. Route 1A southbound brake lights begin Revere Beach Parkway heading down to the airport. Traveling Metro West, the Mass Pike, 128 to Logan Airport. There's nothing in your way. It's a 15-minute ride. 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
9: Now, the Long Home Weather Channel forecast.
11: Pretty much a fall field this week. At the end of the week could feature a nor'easter-type system moving in by the end of the work week, end of the weekend, which could generate some stronger winds and maybe some heavier rain and coastal flood potential, keeping an eye on that. Rest of your Tuesday, we'll see some gradual clearing, 62 for the high, northeast winds 15 to 20 miles an hour. Just a few clouds around tonight, your low in the mid-50s. And a sun-filled Wednesday, high 63, breezy northeast winds 15, 20 miles an hour. Thursday, clouds and sun, windy at times, low 55, high 62, gusts up to 30 miles an hour. And scattered rain showers, blustery winds on Friday as well, highs up in the low 60s. Right now, the weekend could be soggy and it could be windy. We'll keep an eye on this. Weekend highs look to be in the 60s as well with rain and maybe some wind. I'm meteorologist Mark Thibodeau from the Weather Channel on the Voice of Boston, AM 680 WRKO.
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0: Jeff Cooner, Boston's Bulldozer, 617-266-6868 is the number. Okay, this war now between Trump and the fake news media has now dramatically escalated. ABC, CBS, NBC, and yes, Fox News have now joined CNN, Politico, and MSDNC. They are demanding that Trump restore CNN's and Politico's and, of course, Now's press credentials to go a return to the White House and the White House briefing room. They say until that happens, they are effectively going to ban television coverage of the president. In other words, they're going to try to suffocate him, not cover many of his events, make it very difficult for him to get his campaign message out, especially with the midterms about 6 weeks away. So the establishment media now is circling the wagons, and they've given Trump an ultimatum. Restore those press passes and VIP access to the White House, or we, the media, will break you. Listen now to President Trump. He was asked by these very hostile reporters. This was at Gracie Mansion in New York after his meeting with Mamdani. And they right away. So it's textbook authoritarianism. That was the first question. Here is now the second question, that he's doing this to distract from the Iran war and high gas prices. Roll cut 2A, Mike.
1: Mr. President, are you banning outlets like MSNBC, CNN, and Politico in order to distract from the Iran war and high gas prices?
2: Yeah, it's interesting because they said they were going to boycott me, but they never boycott me. So I wasn't very worried about that. Look at all that press. But no, I'm not. I'm only doing it because I think the press also has an obligation. And, you know, I won in a landslide. I won the election in a landslide. I've done great things. I've done a lot of great things. I've settled 8 wars. We have the best economic numbers for the country in the history of our country. We have $21 trillion pouring in, the biggest number ever. Any country was 3. Nobody's ever done what we've done. I never get anything positive. It's always negative, even having to do with the war.
0: So basically he's saying you keep writing fiction. You keep writing lies and half-truths and falsehoods, and so you're not behaving like a legitimate media. You're just not. And his point is, you know, you say you're going to boycott me because that's essentially what they're threatening. But I see CBS here. I see ABC. I see NBC. I even see a Fox News camera. So Trump believes that they're bluffing, that if they don't cover him, their ratings are going to tank. And so he's saying, you think you're going to ban TV coverage of me? I dare you. I dare you. And eventually he thinks one will start covering him regularly again. Then the other one will have no choice. And effectively he can break the ban before the ban breaks him. So he's convinced now that in the end, this is all bluster and bluff and posturing by not just obviously CNN, MSDNC, and Politico, but the major television networks as well, ABC, CBS, NBC, and of course, Fox News. Listen now to President Trump saying, look, I'm challenging you, the entire media. You have an obligation not just to be fair, but to be truthful and honest. You can't just keep spewing lies and propaganda and expect to get privileged access to the White House. Access to the White House is not a right. It's a privilege. Roll cut 2C, Mike.
2: And I think that these outlets have an obligation to be fair. And if they're fake news, I really think I have an obligation not to allow them into another very special house. This is a special house, Gracie Mansion. Well, the White House is the most special of all houses, I have to say. And I don't even think the mayor would argue with that. And I think I have an obligation not to let fake news. They're very bad for the country, very bad for national security. So I have that obligation. So we'll see how it works out.
0: Now, what they did yesterday, and I want to read this because this is now setting up the battle lines, okay, between these two camps. essentially now the elite media, the fake news.

0: Jeff Cooner, Boston's Bulldozer. 617-266-6868 is the number. Okay, here is exactly the lawsuit that was filed yesterday by CNN, MSDNC, and Politico. And now has been fully supported by ABC, CBS, NBC, and yes, as I said in my opening monologue, A2 Fox News. Faux news now, outing itself, now siding with CNN, with Politico, with MS Now. So they're joining the other major television networks. And here is what the lawsuit says. And they issued a joint statement about the lawsuit. Quote, this morning, i.e. yesterday, we notified the government that we are filing a lawsuit today to protect our First Amendment rights and defend the principle that the government does not decide what the press reports or publishes. They then went on to say, without notice or process, the White House revoked our journalists' credentials because it objected to our reporting. Goes on, quote, left unchallenged, this threatens press freedom and the public's right to independent journalism free from government interference. So, in other words, if you don't give CNN and MSDNC and Politico their press pass so they can fly on Air Force One or they can sit and have their assigned seating in the White House briefing room, this is an assault on freedom of the press and a gross violation of the First Amendment. So this is essentially now their argument. Now, Fox News, their Washington bureau chief, as well as their senior vice president, Brian Boughton, I believe is how you pronounce his last name, he spoke now for the presidential TV pool coverage. And because I guess he's the current TV pool chair, but he also spoke on behalf of Fox. Effective today, the TV pool, and this means CNN, NBC, ABC, CBS, and Fox News. They're the ones who distribute footage of presidential events to the rest of the entire press corps and to media outlets around the world. They're now saying that this service has been suspended until further notice. So what he wrote was, effective today, the TV pool will not be covering events designated as pool coverage of the president. He then later would go on to say, there will be no replacement pool put in place. In other words, blank you. You think you're banning us? We're banning you. It's a ban on TV coverage of President Trump. And they believe that he needs the oxygen of media coverage in order, A, to get his message out, B, to help win the midterms. And so without the media television coverage, Trump is essentially dead man walking. We shall see, but this is now the standoff that we're facing. Now, President Trump responded, and I want to read to you, and then I want to go to the phones. This is what he wrote on Truth Social. Quote, the White House is not instituting an assault on the free press, something which I cherish. It is instituting an assault on the fake news, something that has grown like cancer in our beloved United States of America. It is corrupt, purposeful, pervasive, fully coordinated, and totally out of control. It is a threat to our national security, and it must be stopped now. Now, I want to ask all of you, do you still support President Trump's decision to ban CNN, MS Now, and Politico from the White House and from the White House grounds? Or do you think the president now has bitten off more than he can chew? with the retaliation and the retribution from the other major television networks, including Fox. Number two, who do you think is going to win this war? This Trump versus media war? The fake news media or President Trump? And who do you side with? Trump or these seven networks, major networks and outlets that he is now in open warfare with? And New York Times and the Washington Post now say they stand shoulder to shoulder and in complete defense of these seven outlets. So it looks like even the New York Times and the White House may even start to ban coverage of Trump and his events. We shall see. So the media now has been itching for a fight against Trump. This is the line in the sand that they have drawn. And Trump is saying, bring it on. 617-266-6868. Frank in Arlington. Thanks for holding, Frank, and welcome.
1: Good morning, Jeff. I haven't been on your ear because your wife said something about Trump, and I started doing some studying. Mike knows a little bit about it, and I can't get on your Gmail, so I'll have to figure it out, do it in stages. All right, this is a very simple one for me. You got to know the past, the FCC. The FCC was to regulate TV stations under the original Bible. You can't swear, you can't lie, you can't manipulate, you can't brainwash. Okay, Trump is handling way too much. You got a wife that has told you you've gone against, you know, Trump, blah, blah, blah. Well, one day I heard you say, this is all we got. That's why it went under. She's a very, very knowledgeable wife. Now, what can he do? We have a war going on. He may not understand this, or they don't know what he's handling too much. He now can go under the War's Power Act. What does that mean? Okay. He can declare that station a sleeper cell when they start going against him. Like, they could be military. Then what can he do if he does it correctly?
0: Well, Frank, look, I don't want to get sidetracked, but he doesn't need to invoke the War Powers Act. This is not a military war. War is used in a kind of evocative way, sort of like, you know, the war on drugs or the war on poverty or whatever. It's not an actual real war. When we talk about a war now between him and the media, meaning it's a clash, it's a battle, a political battle, an ideological battle, a cultural battle, an institutional battle. It's not an actual war. Now, let me tell you what I think he can do, and this is what I think he should do. You mentioned the FCC. I think that's his big opening if he wants to take it. When these networks now have come out and said that they will not cover the president, meaning if he attends a rally, they will not cover it. If he holds an event, he will not cover it. They are then abdicating their responsibilities as broadcast journalists. They're given a broadcast license by the FCC, which is an immense privilege, on the stipulation, okay, on the premise that they will do their jobs as news organizations, which is to gather information and to report as honestly and accurately as they can what the president is doing and saying on a regular daily basis. By them saying, effectively, we're just not going to cover him, i.e. we're boycotting him or we're banning him from TV coverage, what they're saying is they're not doing the very job and responsibilities that is the basis for their broadcast license. And so if I were Trump, here's the counterattack. We don't have to bring in the military. We don't got to do War Powers Act. All we've got to say is this. The FCC should go to CBS News. Either you start covering the president or you lose your license. Period. NBC, ditto. ABC, ditto. Fox, ditto. CNN, ditto. So, you know, enough is enough. You have a license. You can't abuse it. They've been abusing it. And now you won't even do your basic job of covering the president of the United States? Well, I'm sorry then. Take their license away. Like, look, there has to be a price. And this is why I stand with Trump on this. Not 100, 1,000%. If you're going to spew propaganda, and that's what these outlets do for the most part, and you're going to deliberately lie as they do and smear and defame and give out mis and disinformation, well, then I'm sorry, you're going to be held responsible. You're going to be held accountable. Now, he's not shutting them down. They can still say whatever they want. They can report whatever they want. They can broadcast whatever they want. What attack on the First Amendment? What are these people smoking? But no, you're not allowed to enter the White House grounds, period. I'm revoking several privileges. And he has every right to do that. Agree, disagree.
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5: Checking the ride north of the city, 93 South slowing Dascombe Road and Andover to the scene of an earlier accident after Montvale Ave. Stoneham. Delays continue spot Pond Medford to the Lever Connector. State line to Boston, 58 minutes. 93 northbound crash has been cleared at Dascombe Road. 128 southbound sluggish Route 1 in Linfield and 93. Wind Street, Burlington now to Route 3 where a crash has cleared. 3 south reduced speeds, 495 in Chelmsford to Route 129. Slow again after Route 62 in Bedford to the ramps at 120 in Burlington, where a tractor trailer has gone off the road. Route 1 southbound backs up at the Jugana lights at Peabody. Then from Linfels Parkway, Saugus, Route 99. South of town, expressway north, bumper-to-bumper split to an accident. Taking up the two left lanes of Freeport Street. Delays continue to Southampton Street. HOV lane backed up near the gas tank at 36 minutes into the city. Route 3 northbound delays begin Route 18 in Weymouth, heading up to the expressway. Lower 93 north backed up 37 in Braintree to the split. Lower 93 south, reduced speeds, Route 28 Randolph to Ponkapog and Milton. 128 northbound is tied up 95 in Canton, Route 109 in Dedham. 24 north congested, Route 27 in Brockton, Route 139 in Stoughton. The crash of the Horse Bridge in Randolph has been cleared away. 95 north slows, Route 123 in Attleboro to a motor vehicle accident after Route 152 in North Attleboro. It's slow from 495 in Mansfield to Route 140 Foxboro. Coney Shard Arnick Walpole to a crash in the breakdown lane after Deposit Street Nord. Then there's a disabled vehicle in the left lane after the Dedham Trailway Pass in Canton. 495 southbound, an accident at Route 18 in Middleboro. Downtown, Towbridge backed up to Route 16 in Chelsea. Zakin Bridge slow into the O'Neill Tunnel. Leverett down ramp filling in from top to bottom. Airport tunnels backing up to Logan. Metro Air West bike eastbound crowded Route 9 in Framingham getting over to 128. 495 to Logan. It's 45 minutes. 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
6: Fall feel already here in Boston, and it looks like it goes on the rest of the week. Might see a coastal low approaching, though, by the end of the week. Maybe a nor'easter-type system with rain and wind as well. Rest of your Tuesday, we'll see some gradual clearing. 62 for the high. Northeast winds 15, 20 miles an hour. A few clouds. Windy tonight. Lows in the mid-50s. And a blustery Wednesday. Partly to mostly sunny, at least, though. A high of 63 for the first full day of fall. Northeast winds gusty. Thursday, partly sunny. 62 for the high. Northeast winds 15 to 20, gusting to 30. And then rain and wind on Friday with a high of 61. Saturday could be wet and windy as well. And maybe Sunday, too. Highs this weekend in the low 60s. I'm meteorologist Mark Thibodeau from the Weather Channel on the Voice of Boston, AM 680 WRKO.
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0: WRKO, Jeff Cooner, Boston's Bulldozer, 617-266-6868 is the number. Okay, just very, very quickly, because clearly now this is history in the making. And if Trump plays his cards right, he could actually topple the entire fake news cartel and do the American people a massive favor. So the major television networks, the so-called legacy media outlets, are now refusing to cover President Trump. They have now, again, just I don't want to beat a dead horse, but this is so important. Trump has banned CNN, Politico, and MSDNC from the White House grounds. That's it. That's it. He hasn't banned them. He's not censoring them. He's not telling them what they say or can't say. They're still broadcasting. They just can't be in the White House. That's it. Okay? The White House briefing room and have VIP access, as they've been accustomed to. That's it. CBS, ABC, NBC, and Fox. And I think Fox now is making the biggest mistake in its history. Are now openly siding in solidarity with CNN and MSDNC and Politico. So, together, these legacy media outlets now have said they are refusing to cover President Trump for the American people in solidarity with CNN. And what they're banking on is that this rising independent media, One America News, Real America's Voice, Newsmax, Turning Point USA, some of these big podcasters now, big influencers on social media, that together these smaller independent outlets, you know, the Cooner Report is clearly one of them, that we don't have enough money or resources to replace this independent media, these independent media outlets, to provide the, you know, the press pool, the constant coverage, constantly following him, you know, making sure a camera is there wherever he goes with a microphone, and people taking notes and transcribing what he's saying. Well, it's starting to happen now, where these independent media outlets are saying, you know what, maybe we're going to put up our own money to cover the president full-time wherever he goes. In other words, they're saying that we don't have the resources, that only these corporate media behemoths have the resources to cover the president wherever he goes, around the world, whatever it may be. Well, you know what, if these independent media outlets now create their own pool, okay, their own presidential pool and presidential TV pool, then you don't need CNN's resources or Fox's resources or CBS or ABC or NBC's resources. And this will then be the end of fake news. Literally, then it's over. It's over. So at this moment, and I know there's a, you know, Newsmax has had me on in the past. Chris Ruddy is a friend of mine, and he's the owner of Newsmax. I think Newsmax now has a once-in-a-lifetime historic opportunity. Frankly, as does, you know, some of these other independent outlets like One America News. I could run down the whole list. If they play their cards right, they could now fill the void that is now being left by fake news. Because if they don't want to cover the president, thinking they're going to suffocate him and take all the oxygen, political oxygen, out of the room, well, now they can step into this vacuum. And they can now rise and provide the American people with what we have been craving for 50, 60 years, but especially over the last 20, 25 years, which is honest, truthful, accurate, independent reporting. And it's really not hard. You lay out the facts, all of the facts, and then, to be fair, let's say on a story here, Trump's deal now with Greenland and Denmark for us to have essentially permanent security control so we can develop the Golden Dome. So what is exactly the deal? What are the details of the deal? Right. You get quotes from, you know, Trump and the Secretary of State. You get, you know, quotes from the Prime Minister of Denmark. You get quotes from the government of Greenland. And this is essentially all the facts that you need to know about the deal. Now, what's the fallout? Okay, you can get, say, the leading Democrat on the Foreign Relations Committee. Let them have a couple of paragraphs why they think it's a bad deal. You get a Republican from the Foreign Relations Committee or even one of an administration official, say Rubio or JD or whoever, why it's a good deal. There's your story. There's your story. You get the full facts. You're fully informed. It's accurate. It's independent. It's honest. It's factual. And then you see, okay, well, what is the argument against it? Ah, I got it. Okay, what's the argument for it? Ah, I got it. And then you decide. It's not rocket science. Instead, it's lies. It's propaganda. Sometimes they don't even bother to cover. For example, has anybody even reported on this massive deal that was cut with between Trump and Greenland and Denmark? No, because it shows Trump having had a major victory. So either they don't cover it or they downplay it considerably or they lie about it. And this is what the American people, this is what the American people can't stand. This is why if you look at polls, the only institution that polls lower than Congress is the media. If there's one thing Americans agree on, they hate the so-called legacy, corporate, quote-unquote, mainstream elite media. So if now they're going to abdicate their fundamental responsibility, which is to cover the president, well, then to me, take away A, their broadcast license, and as I said yesterday on X, good. Seriously, good. You know the expression addition by subtraction? Who needs them? If I'm President Trump, my reaction is, you guys aren't going to cover me? Great. I don't have to deal with your lies and your spin and your false narratives and your smears every single day, every single hour. Maybe we can get some good, decent, honest reporting in here. So they have a chance now to really fill the vacuum. And I think the media, the legacy media, is going to be shocked. We don't want them. We don't need them. As Trump, as in other words, goodbye, good riddance. Because Trump is right. They're a cancer. A deliberate, purposeful, pervasive cancer. A well-coordinated cancer. We don't need cancer. Cancer has been weakening our country, dividing our country, destroying our country. Let's excise it once and for all. Jeff in Quincy. Thanks for holding, Jeff, and welcome.
1: Hey, my friend. So the legacy media, or should I say the Democrat operatives with press passes, we don't have a media in this country. We have operatives. And they have done this to themselves. Donald Trump basically just has to show a history of them lying and being deceitful, and that's all they do. No matter how much you hate the media, I can guarantee you it's not enough. And the fact of the matter is, and it's pretty simple, actually, he's not stopping anyone's First Amendment rights. They can speak all they want. They just don't have the right to go in there, treat him like crap, and lie to his face.
0: And be rude and arrogant and abusive towards him. and insulting towards him as they are every single day. No, Jeff, you're, as I like to say, not 100, you're 1,000% correct. Jeff, I want to ask you, and you know I agree with you completely, but I just want to play devil's advocate. What do you say to the argument that what Trump is trying to do is he's trying to force them to give him better, more positive coverage? And because this is what they're claiming over and over again, and that this violates the First Amendment, that this is now the president exercising his influence to try to intimidate or pressure the media into saying what he wants them to say or what he thinks they should say. And that's no longer an independent media. That begins to become a state media like you have in communist China. Well, what do you say to that argument, Jeff?
1: I say we already have a state media. The deep state runs the media, and that's why they lie all the time. I mean, basically, what Fox, and obviously Fox is a toilet anyway. They're terrible. But what they've done is they've shown their hand. I mean, the fact of the matter is they've refused to cover President Trump other than Butler, which all of a sudden they happen to be there for, which is very strange, by the way. They haven't been covering him forever. So they're full of crap.
0: Well, Jeff, just to piggyback off of what you're saying, I don't know if you saw what Fox did yesterday. Forget they don't. Now they're not covering Trump at all. All right, so here's the president making major announcements, and they're not covering him. Okay, but now they're not covering JD. So there was JD. He was making news yesterday. I'm gonna play some clips, making huge news, and they just within 5 minutes. Okay, we're gonna pull away now. So they're not just not covering Trump. They're not covering JD, and I'll tell you why, Jeff, because they don't want JD to be Trump's heir apparent in 2028. The rhinos now have shown their hand, as you said, because the Rupert Murdoch handed off Fox News to his liberal kids. So they've been taking Fox in a much more liberal direction. Then they put that rhino scumbag, Paul Ryan, on the board. And then they just, 2 weeks ago, 3 weeks ago, they got rid of maybe the best correspondent and reporter, the anchor they have, who's reliably pro-MAGA and pro-America first, Maria Bartiromo. So they got rid of Bartiromo. They've got Ryan on the board. They've got rhinos like Karl Rove on all the time. It's a rhino network. That's what it is, with the exception of a host here or a host there. And now they've shown their hand. They're siding with the swamp, with the deep state, and with the corrupt corporate media against their viewers, who are over 90% Trump supporters, and against the president himself. Jeff, am I wrong?
1: 100% correct, and I stand with Donald Trump on using the emergency broadcast system to get his message out there. It is a genius move. Probably came from Stephen Miller, but I got to give him credit. It's a genius move.
0: Jeff, as always, thank you for that call. Now, what Trump has also done, and this is please, you got to hear this. It's a very important piece of what's happening. Yesterday, and I think he anticipated this because, you know, Trump's a chess player. So he's anticipating moves before they happen, and he's ready for a counter move. He set up Trump TV yesterday, and it was officially unveiled. Now, it's not going to be a rival. People were hoping, like me, that, you know, a 24-hour, 7 days a week news channel, you know, to rival Fox or CNN or MS Now. It's not going to be that. He doesn't have the resources right now. He's so busy, you know, as president. It may become that after he leaves. But what it is they're going to have a White House camera follow the president. Make sure there's a microphone there so you can hear what he's saying. And then you can see what the president is saying. See clips of the president. Get a schedule of the president. So if you want to know where Trump is, what he's doing, and what is, you know, if he's at a rally, you can see it on Trump TV. If he's delivering a speech, you can see it on Trump TV. If you want to get a quick recap of the clips, you know, some of the newsmaker comments that he made throughout the day, you can see it on Trump TV. So they're developing their own independent pipeline of information to the American people. Now, just very quick, as this story is escalating and evolving by the second, C-SPAN is now siding with the major television networks, the corporate media. C-SPAN has now come out and said they will not cover President Trump, his speeches, his addresses, his rallies, that they are going to join this ban on Trump. So C-SPAN is now siding with the corporate media and the deep state. PBS, Public Broadcasting System, they pay a subscription to the TV pool. They say we're not going to show a single second of Trump on the campaign trail, Trump at an event, Trump delivering a speech, Trump at a rally. So C-SPAN and PBS are now joining Fox, the big networks, CNN, MS Now, Politico, and essentially now trying to ban coverage of the president. It's now, you can see, it's turning into a fight to the finish. Matt in New Hampshire, thanks for holding, Matt, and welcome.
2: Morning, Jeff.
0: Hi, Matt.
2: So I was prompting you, what you said about shutting, like, earlier about CNN shutting them down if they don't comply, either revoking their license or whatever, is exactly why I'm actually on their side on this. They believe that their First Amendment right is in peril because they're seeing what's happening to Politico or whatever. That's the way they're looking at it, and they're standing up against that. So I actually support them. However, I also think that it's the White House. I'm of the opinion that if the president of the United States of America, whomever that may be, if they don't even want to hold press conferences, they don't have to. That's my opinion. I don't know if there's laws that make them hold press conferences, but and what the irony of this is, it brought me back to the Trump's first presidency, and it's, I wish they had done this then, because this is my problem with Trump. It's like sometimes I just want him to just be quiet, and he does not do that. So that's my opinion on the matter. I just thought I'd put that in, and I'm going to hang up and listen now, Jeff. Have a good day.
0: You too. Thank you, Matt. I appreciate it. Well, look, I would just say a couple of things that I think need to be said. The hypocrisy on this issue by CNN and MS Now and Fox News and ABC, NBC, CBS, all of them, you can choke on it. Literally, you can choke on it. Because when Joe Biden revoked the press pass, now remember, that's all Trump did. He didn't do anything other than revoke their press pass to attend the White House briefings. That's it. I mean, that's it. They can say what they want. They can broadcast what they want. They can lie about them, as they always do, 24 hours a day, 7 days a week. So no one is going to take away their broadcast license. Now, remember, CBS, ABC, NBC have a broadcast license on the condition, that's the condition of the license, which is worth billions of dollars, you have to cover the president of the United States. If you're not going to cover the president of the United States, you're in violation of your agreement. That's why I'm telling the president, revoke the broadcast license. They're making billions. All you got to do is cover the guy. Okay? With some honesty, some independence, some impartiality. That's all you got to do. Now, if you're telling to the world, and they are, we're not going to cover him, well, then you're in complete violation of the broadcast agreement. Revoke their license. Now, to your other point, the president is not obligated to speak to the media. This idea that you have to have a press briefing, no, it's not mandated. It's become customary. Sure, we've been doing it now since the TV age, okay, since basically the late 50s, early 60s. But he doesn't have to have a press secretary. They don't have to do a press briefing. The president never has to say a word to the press. He can just issue a statement from the White House, as we did for most of our history. So there's no rights that are being trampled here. The only thing that's being done is that a privilege, which is VIP access to be, say, in the Oval Office when President Trump is with a foreign leader, he's making news, and then he says, you know what? Because he's one of the most transparent, open presidents in history. And he says, you know what? Let's take a few questions. Well, now you're in the room. There's only 10, 15 journalists in the room. You're one of the 10 or 15. Or you're in that press briefing room and you have your own assigned seating. It used to be Caroline Leavitt. We'll see who the new press secretary is. But, you know, in other words, when the press secretary every day has a briefing, you have an assigned seat. So they've just lost their assigned seat and their VIP access. That's it. Where is that in the First Amendment? The First Amendment does not protect propaganda. The First Amendment doesn't concern itself with the fact that you get to fly on Air Force One with the president, or the fact that you get the front row seat in the press briefing room, which didn't exist when the Constitution was written and didn't exist for hundreds of years after the Constitution was written. So, no, they're like children throwing a tantrum, like a bunch of spoiled brats. Now, as to the ultimate point, Joe Biden revoked the White House press passes, kicked them out of the press briefing room. 442 reporters, not three, not three, 442. Many of them center-right or conservative reporters or journalists from outlets that were exposing the truth, his dementia and his mental cognitive decline. And so to punish them, they said, you know what? You don't get to ask any questions of Karine Jean-Pierre or Mrs. I'll circle back. Okay? Jen Psaki, the one who never knew an answer to anything but kept saying, I'll circle back. They said, you're out of the press room, the press briefing room. You're out. No press pass. Secret Service blocks you at the gate. You can't come into the White House. Did CNN cry? Did then they were called MSNBC. Did MSDNC cry? CBS, ABC, NBC? By the way, where was Faux News? These were all many conservatives. Where was Fox News? Did Fox News stand shoulder to shoulder, not three, but 440 journalists? So you see, when Joey revoked their press passes, it's okay. But when Trump does it, it's the end of the world.
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5: Now, WRKO traffic from the Cordell and Cordell Traffic Center. Traveling into downtown Boston, the Tobin Bridge is now backed up to Route 16 in Chelsea. The Zakin Bridge getting busier into the O'Neill Tunnel. The Leffert down ramp is now filled in. 93 Astoria Drive. Airport tunnels, they're backed up to Logan. Metro West, Pike Eastbound, crowded. Route 9 in Framingham to the Western State Police Barracks after 120 toward the supermarket overpass. North of town, 93 South, slowing Daskam Road and Andover to Montvale Ave, Stoneham. Spot Pond, Medford to the Leffert connector. Traveling on 128 southbound, that sluggish Route 1 in Linfield down to 3A in Burlington. Then from Route 3 down to Routes 4 and 225 in Lexington. 3 southbound reduced speeds, 495 in Chelmsford, the Trouble Cove Road in Billerica, Route 62 in Bedford, to a crash in the right lane at the ramps to 120 in Burlington, where a tractor trailer has gone off the road. Route 1 southbound backing up 95 in Peavey, the jug handle lights. Then from Walnut Street, Saugus, getting down to Route 99. South of town expressway, northbound packed in, split to Southampton Street. The accident at Freeport Street has been cleared. HOV lane. Get backed up near the gas tank at 24 minutes of the Boston. Route 3 northbound delays begin from a crash in the breakdown lane after Derby Street and Hingham heading up to 93. Traveling on the lower end of 93 northbound, you're backed up from Route 20 and Randolph trying to get to the expressway. Lower 93 south reduced speeds, Route 20 and Randolph to Ponkapog and Milton. 128 northbound is tied up 95 in Canton, Route 109 in Dedham. 24 north slows Route 27 in Brockton, up past Route 139 in Stoughton. 95 northbound slows from 123 in Attleboro to a multi-vehicle accident blocking the two left lanes after 152 in North Attleboro. Then slow from 495 in Mansfield to Route 140 Foxborough. South Main Street Sharon up to the Ponce Street Nord, where a crash has been cleared. Then the disabled vehicle after the Denver overpass in Canton has been cleared away as well. 495 southbound, the accident's been moved away at Route 18 in Middleborough. 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From the WRKO Traffic Center, I'm Andy Carboni.
6: Now, the Long Home Weather Channel forecast.
7: Much of fall field this week, and the end of the week could feature a nor'easter type system moving in by the end of the work week, end of the weekend, which could generate some stronger winds and maybe some heavier rain and coastal flood potential, keeping an eye on that. Rest of your Tuesday, we'll see some gradual clearing, 62 for the high, northeast winds 15 to 20 miles an hour. Just a few clouds around tonight, your low in the mid-50s. And a sun-filled Wednesday, high 63, breezy northeast winds 15, 20 miles an hour. Thursday, clouds and sun, windy at times, low 55, high 62, gusts up to 30 miles an hour. And scattered rain showers, blustery winds on Friday as well, highs up in the low 60s. Right now, the weekend could be soggy and it could be windy. We'll keep an eye on this. Weekend highs look to be in the 60s as well with rain and maybe some wind. I'm meteorologist Mark Thibodeau from the Weather Channel on the Voice of Boston, AM 680 WRKO.
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0: 7:19, actually 7:20 now on the great WRKO. Jeff Cooner, Boston's Bulldozer, 617-266-6868 is the number. Okay, Caitlin Collins from CNN. She's one of the people that has been kicked out of the White House. She's often there or was there at the White House taunting Trump, critiquing, criticizing Trump, mocking Trump. She was one of the assassins, journalist assassins, who would do a daily hit job on the president. Well, she's now saying that this ban, she's bragging, this ban by the legacy media that no one will be covering the president of the United States. And without the legacy media's coverage, he will be politically dead in the water, and it will cost him and the Republicans dearly in November. So the media now, this is a deliberate strategy. They believe that if they don't cover the president and essentially ban any coverage, that no one will see him, no one will hear him, no one will be able to know what he's actually saying. And that this will give the Democrats a massive opening to sweep into power, both in the House and in the Senate. This is a texts are coming in. I want you to listen to this. This is from 603. You can text the Cooner Man, 70470, 70470. Jeff, all of these networks, including Fox News, are acting like entitled, spoiled children. They are simply hastening their demise. Good luck and goodbye. Bingo. I think they're overplaying their hand. I don't think they realize how marginal and really despised and hated that they have become. So anyway, this is from Larry on Messenger. And Larry makes the point, remember when they banned Trump from social media? Every social media outlet, they banned him. They banned him. They banned him on Twitter under the previous regime. They banned him on Facebook. They banned him on Instagram. They banned him on TikTok. He could not get his message out anywhere. And the media cheered it on. And the Democrats cheered it on. And so when it came to completely censoring and muzzling him, silencing his free speech, no problemo, baby. Well, listen now to Larry. Jeff, while it's been bad for the last, say, 18 years with the rise of Obama, it has been much worse over the last 6 years when the media sold their pathetic souls to Big Pharma. And then Larry goes on to say, by the way, that is completely true. And then Larry goes on to say, Jeff, next thing you know, President Trump will ban all legacy media from all social media platforms. Oh, wait, they did that to a sitting president, i.e. Trump. Eddie in Charlestown. Thanks for holding, Eddie, and welcome.
1: Good morning, Jeff.
0: Hi, Eddie.
1: This whole thing is a joke. Let me tell you, and they have the nerve to say Trump is a dictator. They're a dictator because they want to dictate to us their propaganda, their lies, their slander. And I have an idea for the president. He should grab a bunch of his billionaire buddies and install a new media platform and get rid of the garbage that's there today.
0: Well, Eddie, you know, he may end up doing that. We'll see what happens when he leaves power with Trump TV. But look, you've already now, you know, One American News is very good. You've got Newsmax now. I know they have to work on the quality of their sets and their graphics. They really should invest more money into that, make it just look more of a professional first-rate operation. but the quality of a lot of their reporting, their shows, the information they give out is very, very good. And then you've got, you know, all kinds of other ones now. I mean, you know, there's a lot of very good independent media outlets. Like I'll just give you an example. Turning Point USA. They are, I mean, they do some excellent work. You know, you've got a real America's Voice. They're on the ground and they're reporting, and their reporting is very accurate and very reliable. So, you know, his friends don't need to start something new.

Jeff Cooner, Boston's Bulldozer. 617-266-6868 is the number. Okay, the legacy media, the corrupt fake news complex, is now going after

0: President Trump with everything they have. They now say they're going to ban all coverage of the president until he allows CNN, MS Now, and Politico to regain their White House press pass and their VIP access. As I was saying just before the break, the First Amendment does not cover propaganda. It does not protect one's VIP access or one's press pass to a White House briefing room. So this is, again, this is proving Trump's point. Not only is there no violation of the First Amendment or freedom of the press, look at how their very lawsuit, this very now attempt to boycott Trump, it's all based on, you guessed it, lies and fake news. They're getting half the country all up in arms, pushing this panic porn and hysteria on a pack of lies. No one is banning CNN. No one's preventing them from saying or publishing or broadcasting whatever they want, or MSDNC, or Politico, or the New York Times, or the Washington Post, or the Boston Globe, or CBS, or ABC, or NBC, or Fox News. It's the Russia collusion hoax all over again. The Hunter Biden laptop lies all over again. The cover-up of Joe Biden's dementia all over again. It's the COVID hoax all over again. It's lie upon lie upon lie upon hysteria upon hysteria. Why? In order to smear, defame, and bring down the president of the United States. To even suggest this is a violation of the freedom of the press or a violation of the First Amendment is not only ridiculous, it's laughable. It's laughable. You're crying over Caitlin Collins' ass not being given a seat in the briefing room? Are you serious? 617-266-6868. And that's why they're a cancer on the country. And that's why they're the enemy of the people. Because they wouldn't know the truth if it smacked them right in the face. Bill in Sudbury. Thanks for holding, Bill, and welcome.
1: Hello, good morning. Good morning, Jeff. It makes them look weak. Makes them look really, really weak. Because the timing, Z is coming this week. And he doesn't want, and it's going to be a love fest with Z. And he doesn't want anybody to bring up all the stuff he's been saying about China. This week, it's going to be what a great guy Z is. And nobody at One America is going to ask him about all the stuff he said about China.
0: Bill, honestly, number one, it's not Z, it's G. So at least pronounce his name correctly. That's number one. Number two, this has nothing to do with Xi Jinping's visit this week. To be brutally honest with you, the big issue they're going to have to tackle is artificial intelligence and the panic porn, again, another hoax being pushed by the Democrats and the Democratic Party press, which is what the media really has now become, on another non-existent issue to cause more fear and panic and anxiety in the American public. He is taking on one of the central issues of our time, which is, and I hate to say this, but you have been an embodiment of that. You called up for years, foaming at the mouth, that Vladimir Putin had helped Trump steal the election, that Trump and Putin were colluding, that Trump was an agent of the Kremlin. And it was a 1,000% lie. The Hunter Biden laptop, which was extremely damning. You called this show repeatedly and said it was a Russian disinformation campaign. Pure lie. Pure hoax. You went on for years how Joe Biden was fit as a fiddle and that people 40, 50 years younger than him couldn't keep up with his energy and his mental and cognitive mastery, when in fact we know for a fact he was a demented, senile buffoon who was being managed behind the scenes and the media helped cover it up. You called for me to be taken off the air because I exposed all the lies about COVID, the jab, the mask mandates, the social distancing, the closing down of the schools and businesses. You so bought into the panic porn about Trump and MAGA that you actually called me a neo-Nazi. And when I said, how am I a neo-Nazi? You know what your answer was? Well, other neo-Nazis say you're a neo-Nazi. And I said, which neo-Nazi called me a neo-Nazi? And you said, Nick Fuentes. And I said, Nick Fuentes hates my guts. And you just stood there and all you do is spew and stutter and push even more lies about me, about Trump, and about this audience. And to be honest, Bill, I look at you and I see a pathetically brainwashed man. A man so indoctrinated by this woke, far-left, Democrat media propaganda that to me, you're no different than the citizens of the Soviet Union and the followers of the Communist Party. That's why my nickname for you is Bolshevik Bill. I always know with you, I get the party line. So, you know, and if you're going to call Xi Jinping, don't call him Z, it's Xi. That's what I mean. Get your basic facts straight. But thanks for the call, Bill. Peter in Millis. Thanks for holding, Peter, and welcome.
2: Yes.
0: Hi, Peter.
2: Yeah, I seem to fully agree with everything he's been saying about the mainstream media. They really are horrible in how they report the news, and it's so biased. It's so politically oriented to the left. I think this action they're taking now is going to come back and hurt them in the long run. Their ratings and everything else that goes along with it. I think Trump has just had enough. It's in his face every day to see how they twist the stories around, and you know he's fed up with it. But I'm going to ask you a question. Your platform is extremely powerful, and you reach a lot of people. One of the things I'm passionate about is the Second Amendment. And right now in Massachusetts, we have this Chapter 135 law, which is going to be voted on in 6 weeks on the election. There's a question number 9 is going to be on the ballot.
0: Okay, and Peter, what's your question?
2: And I'm asking if you could encourage people to vote no on question 9.
0: Well, Peter, you know me, I'm pro Second Amendment all the way. To me, it is as important, as vital as the First Amendment. And you know how much I love the First Amendment. I live, breathe, and die by the First Amendment. So that shows you how much I love the Second Amendment. So what I'm going to do, Peter, is I'm going to do a show probably in about 2 weeks where I am going to discuss, obviously, the Massachusetts elections, the candidates, and the ballot questions. And I can promise you, Peter, on question 9, I will try to do everything I can to make people realize that we've got to beat back the gun control lobby, especially in this state. Because if we're not careful, we're going to lose our guns. And if we lose our guns, we're going to lose our right to self-defense. So, Peter, not even 2 weeks. I think, maybe 8 days, 9 days? Anyway, basically, in very early October, I want to do a special show on the election. Normally, I would do it later because I'm a person that votes in person. But because of mail-in balloting and it's already started, I can't wait too much longer. So it's a fine, you know, because how do I say this, Peter? It's a fine line. Some people really don't get engaged until 2-3 weeks before the election. So if you do it a little bit too early, people turn the dial. They just don't want to listen to it. But you can't wait too late because people do a lot of early voting. So I got to find the right balance. So just so that you know, my plan is in very early October, I will address all the ballot questions, the slates, who to vote for, who not to vote for. And then as we get closer to the election, I'm going to bang Maura Healey like a drum. But Peter, I am with you on gun rights all the way, my friend. So just give me about another 8-9 days. And Peter, I'm going to open up. I'm going to open up on question 9 and other ballot questions as well. Hope that answers your question, Peter. 617-266-6868 is the number. By the way, Maura Healey will not give me a press pass to cover her events. When she gives a press conference, RKO doesn't get a press pass. Is she violating my First Amendment rights? How come nobody's crying in the media?
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6: Looking out on Metro West, Pike eastbound, crowded Route 9 in Framingham, the Western State Police Barracks, after 120 at the Supermarket Overpass, Mark Street Overpass to Fenway Park, 495 to Logan, an hour and 10 minutes. Coming into downtown, Towbridge inbound is backed up to Olive Street in Revere. The Zakin Bridge slow into the O'Neill Tunnel. Levert down ramp filled in from end to end airport tunnels. They're backed up to Logan. Checking the river roads. Store Drive westbound with delays from the Fairfield Street footbridge to Kenmore Square. North of the city, 93 South slowing Daskam Road and Andover to Concord Street, Wilmington. Commerce Way moving to 128, Spot Pond, Medford to the Levert Connector. State Line to Boston, an hour and 10 minutes. 128 southbound, sluggish, Walnut Street, Linfield, Route 3A in Burlington, then from Route 3 toward Chapella Road, Waltham. 3 south reduced speeds, Route 4 in Chelmsford, past Trouble Cove Road, Billerica, then from Route 62 in Bedford to a crash in the right lane at the ramps to 128 Burlington, where a tractor trailer has gone off the road. Route 1 southbound backs up 95 in Peabody to Jug Handle Lights, Linfield Tunnel down to Route 99 in Saugus. 495 southbound, brake lights, Route 97 in Haverhill, down to Route 125. South of town, Expressway northbound, that's parking lot split to Southampton Street, the HOV lane. That's currently backed up once you get near the gas tank, 34 minutes into the city. Southbound Expressway busy coming out of the O'Neill Tunnel. The scene of an earlier accident was at Mass Ave. 14 minutes, tunnel to the split. Route 3 northbound delays begin at the scene of an earlier crash after the Derby Street lane drop in Hingham, getting up toward 93. Driving on the lower 93 northbound, you're backed up Route 24 in Randolph trying to get up to the expressway. Lower 93 south, reduced speeds, Route 28 Randolph over to 95 in Canton. 128 northbound started from 95 to 109 in Dedham, Route 16, Newton, Route 20 in Waltham. 24 northbound, that's congested Route 140 in Taunton to 44 in Rim, Harrison Boulevard, Avon, up to the Randolph Merge. 95 north slows Route 123 in Attleboro to 295. The multi-vehicle accident after Route 152 in North Attleboro is being cleared. It's slow again, getting up to Route 140 in Foxborough, Route 1 Sharon to the ramps at 128 and 93 in Canton. 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
5: Now, the Long Home Weather Channel forecast.
7: Fall feel already here in Boston, and it looks like it goes on the rest of the week. Might see a coastal low approaching, though, by the end of the week. Maybe a nor'easter-type system with rain and wind as well. Rest of your Tuesday, we'll see some gradual clearing. 62 for the high. Northeast winds 15, 20 miles an hour. A few clouds, windy tonight, lows in the mid-50s. And a blustery Wednesday, partly to mostly sunny at least, though. A high of 63 for the first full day of fall. Northeast winds gusty. Thursday, partly sunny, 62 for the high. Northeast winds 15 to 20, gusting to 30. And then rain and wind on Friday with a high of 61. Saturday could be wet and windy as well, and maybe Sunday too. Highs this weekend in the low 60s. I'm meteorologist Mark Thibodeau from the Weather Channel on the Voice of Boston, AM 680 WRKO.
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0: 7:49 on the great WRKO. Jeff Cooner, Boston's Bulldozer. 617-266-6868 is the number. Okay, my friends, I want to ask you. It is the Cooner Country poll question of the day, sponsored by Mario's. Mario's Quality Roofing, Siding, and Windows. Trump at war. Who will surrender first, the media or Iran? The media is saying they're going to break Trump. Iran is saying they're going to break Trump. I think he's going to break both, frankly. But who do you think will surrender first, the media or Iran? A, the media. B, Iran. You know where I stand on this. The media all the way. I don't know if they can go a week without 24/7 coverage of President Trump. I mean, their ratings are already in the tank. If they don't have him to bash and mock and make fun of and insult and vilify and demonize, what are they going to do for programming all day? So I think the media is going to surrender before Iran, but that's me. I want to hear from you. You can vote on our webpage, wrko.com/Cooner. wrko.com/Cooner. K-U-H-N as in national, E-R. You can also vote via X. And yes, I was very active on X last night. My handle there, all one word, at the Cooner Report. At the Cooner Report. K-U-H-N as in national, E-R. Okay, very, very quickly, many of you are making the point, this all began with Obama. The media doesn't have a leg to stand on. Obama was the one that did everything in his power to not just ban Fox News from the White House, but if you remember, under the derelict, under Barack Hussein Obama, he spied on journalists. He tapped their phones, especially some of those that were breaking stories about the corruption and abuse of power within his administration. James Rosen of Fox News, speaking of Fox, have they forgotten already? James Rosen was spied on. His phone was tapped. Reporters at CBS, their phones were tapped. Other media journalist whistleblowers under the Espionage Act were literally arrested by the Obama regime. Arrested. Forget, having your press pass revoked to the White House briefing room. Did I see them cry the First Amendment? The sky is falling. This is a dictatorship. This is textbook authoritarianism. Suddenly, when the dear leader did it, hell, he's throwing journalists in jail. He's wiretapping their phones, spying on them. Did CNN say a word? Nyet. Did MSDNC complain? Nyet. CBS, NBC, ABC, nothing. In fact, they pretended like the story never happened because they're covering up. They were carrying water for the dear leader. Hey, you phonies, you frauds, you. So, look, this is Trump's point. This is a Democratic media. It's a Democratic Party press. It's not an independent, impartial, objective, honest media. This is the propaganda arm of the Democratic Party. That's their activists masquerading as journalists. In other words, you're fake. And almost every story you write is fake and full of lies. 617-266-6868 is the number. Okay, this is from Larry again on Messenger. Jeff, I'm sorry. But did CNN's Collins admit her and her cohorts are deliberately helping the Democrats win in November? She's only bolstering Trump's arguments. Well, she's naked about it. Caitlin Collins said, we are banning Trump and all the media together, and we're going to, by banning him, he's going to have no access. He can't get his message out. And this is going to help the Democrats destroy him in November. And by the way, this is not the first time. Repeatedly, CNN, MS Now, Politico, New York Times, Washington Post, CBS, ABC, NBC have openly said their job is to help the Democrats win. Their job was to help Hillary win against Trump in 2016, to get Joe Biden elected or to have him steal the election in 2020, to get Kamala elected in 2024. It's a hyper-partisan media. So for them to stand there and say, we're an independent media and the government's trying to silence us. No, you're just finally being held accountable for the scumbags and the liars that you are. Larry goes on to say, let's see how their ratings hold up without 24/7 Trump. That's why I think this ban of theirs is not going to last too long. Because their audience, this is their fatal flaw. It's like an addict. Their audience are anti-Trump addicts. They suffer from Trump derangement syndrome. They've got to get their daily hit. They've got to get their daily fix. They're going to go cold turkey. A day, 2 days, 3 days, and then come on. Show me the guy at the UN or show me Trump giving a speech or whatever and just bash him and hate him and hate him and hate him. Without that hate, they can't function. So I don't think, that's why I think this ban of theirs is ultimately going to collapse. Because they've so nurtured and trained and manipulated their audience into despising and loathing this man. That A, what are they going to talk about without him? And B, you've created a monster with your audience. All they want now is Trump derangement syndrome nonstop. Without it, they don't know what to do with themselves. They live to hate this man. It's all consuming. 617-266-6868. Agree, disagree. Okay, one more quick text, and I want to go right back to the phones. So you can text us 70470-70470. This is from 603. Jeff, the lawsuit launched by CNN, MS Now, and Politico stated, quote, free from government interference. I.e. a media, a press, free from government interference, and that Trump was violating the First Amendment. But what about being free from interference by the deep state and free from political interference by the Democrat Party or free from interference of international globalists? Because at the end of the day, that's where this whole problem starts and ends. Bingo. Much of what passes for the legacy media, they're nothing but mouthpieces for the deep state. Everybody knows that. They're nothing but mouthpieces for the globalists and obviously for the Democrat Party. That's why they have ratings lower than Congress, because people can see through it. They're bought and paid for, and they do the bidding of their donors. And their donors have been telling them for 10 years now, bring Trump down at all costs. And if it means lie, lie, lie, and spew propaganda nonstop and throw out one hoax after another, go ahead and do it. That's your only mission. So they threw out all basic journalistic standards years ago. Now, you think what? You're going to wrap yourself in the mantle of free press? when everybody knows you're nothing but shameless propaganda? And look at the way you're behaving. Like petulant, spoiled children. Seriously, this is pathetic. He denies you your press pass to the briefing room, and look at this. You're acting like it's seriously, like it's the end of the republic. Hank in Washington, thanks for holding, Hank, and welcome.
1: Hey, Jeff, just before I make my point, to go back to your criticism of Obama, I mean, don't forget what he did to Dinesh D'Souza. I mean, that was pretty nasty as well.
0: Yes. So. Yep, threw him in jail.
1: Yeah, yeah. But, you know, I haven't owned a TV in well over 20 years. I get all my information from various podcasts or social media influences that I trust or I find credible. Everything's off my phone now. I honestly don't think this impacts is going to have the impact that legacy media thinks it's gonna. I mean, most of them, as you say, have already been struggling, and they're hurting bad anyway, so they're not going to have that. But the one thing I think that could create any damage, because people like Bill and whatnot will run with it, but if you get another Clinton or Obama activist judge who rules that he needs to restore their press access in the interim, and then these losers are going to run with it as, see, Trump is a dictator. I mean, they're already running around calling him a dictator for just simply building a ballroom. But I honestly think we're so divided right now that if I want to watch Trump, I know exactly where to go get it. I watch all his speeches and everything on Rumble, or I'll get podcasts from you or other people that I listen to on social media as an influence that are actually credible. I haven't watched legacy media in years and years and years. So I honestly don't think this is going to have the impact that they think. And I think they're going to wind up crying uncle first.
0: Hank, I think they've made the biggest mistake in their institutional history. And I'm not saying that lightly. Jack on Messenger sent me a message maybe about an hour ago, but he said, Jeff, this is the dinosaur media and their days are now numbered. And I agree with Jack. And I think your point is in your call is spot on. Many people, in fact, the majority of people are now more like you than they are, you know, say a lot of people in their 60s and 70s who still, I mean, they listen to this show and other podcasts, but they will tend to watch a bit more TV news. You know, they'll put on Fox or Newsmax or see what CNN is saying, or, you know, my wife, for example, she will all look at all of them just to get a sense of what the opinion is. I think more people now are in where you are. You don't even have a television, or if you do, it's just for football or whatever sports, but you get most of your information on the phone, either through talk radio or podcasts. And this is a dinosaur media. And I think they're really overestimating their influence and their importance and how much they think they're loved. They're hated. They're really hated. And they're disrespected. And, you know, Hank, to me, this is the mistake that they made. You can't keep lying to people the way they have, so flagrantly and so blatantly, again and again and again, and never take responsibility for it. You know, Hank, very quickly, because I'm going to come back to you, but when I was at the Washington Times, for example, look, it's a big paper, many sections in the paper. There's going to be an error or two. I mean, usually they were small errors. You know, we said 42 billion, it was 43 billion or 40 billion or, you know, whatever. So, you know, it happens. You know, reporters are human, editors are human, but there would be a correction section. And normally it's one or two corrections every, every day. But there was a correction section. So, oh, okay, oops, we said this, it turned out not to be true. Respectable media in the past used to say we were wrong. They corrected themselves, they corrected the record, they retracted what they said. Not these people, as Rush famously called them, the drive-bys, the drive-by media. It's just like they drive by, bang, bang, bang, bang, bang, bang, bang, and just keep on moving. Okay, like the Crips and the Bloods with a hit. And this has all been, all they're doing is hits on Trump every day. Bang, bang, bang, bang, bang, bang, bang. The facts be damned. Well, after a while, they lie and lie and lie. They've lost all credibility, and they haven't made a single retraction. on COVID, nothing. The lies now that have all been exposed, you know, they don't come out and say, mea culpa, we were wrong. No, we got that wrong. On Russia, whoa, we fell for the deep state, hook, line, and sinker, we were wrong. Believe it or not, if they would come out and say, we got this right, but we got this wrong, and we apologize, then people would have a lot more respect for them. But they just lie and keep lying, and they keep pretending that their lies were true. And Hank, this is the Rubicon that they crossed. And I said at the time, I said, you watch. They will never recover. That they covered up for a man who clearly was suffering from dementia. Serious mental cognitive decline. He was senile. And he was senile in 2020. Never mind after they installed him in 2021. And the country saw it. And the world saw it. And at every event, he demonstrated it. And they kept lying and lying and propping him up. You don't come back from something like this. And that's why now they're in this war with Trump and they're shocked. Because the overwhelming majority of the American people are telling Trump, go. Don't stop. Honestly, Hank, the criticism that Trump is getting from people like me, and it's friendly criticism, we back him. It's just, I would add NBC to the ban. Mr. President, CBS, throw them in there. ABC, throw them in there. I mean, PBS, throw them in there. The Washington Post, the New York Times, the Boston Globe. Mr. President, throw them in there. Ban them as well from the White House. What the hell? You know what the English say? In for a penny, in for a pound. Go all the way. And nobody loves him. And nobody cares for him. And nobody respects him. Because they destroyed their hatred for Trump, they destroyed their own credibility. Hank, am I wrong?
1: No, not at all. And I think Trump is genius for getting ahead of this. They've tried to break him for 12 years. And in all his rallies, he'll call him out and say, you know, this is where they turn off their cameras, or they're going to report this, or if I don't say this right, and he calls them out. And in fact, it was Trump who invented the term fake news, and now it's a mainstream term. So I think he's just once again getting ahead of this and calling them out, and he just takes the wind out of their sails. And I think he's just ahead of the game.
0: You're absolutely spot on. You're 1,000% correct, Hank, as I like to say. Hank, please don't be a stranger. Call again. Really good call. Mark in New Hampshire. Thanks for holding, Mark, and welcome.
2: Good morning, buddy.
0: Mark, buddy, how are you, my friend?
2: I'm well, pal. Hey, I am north of the knots today, Jeff, up here in God's country. The leaves are starting to turn. It's a beautiful day. Hey, you know,
0: Mark, Jeff, what do you make of this? Is it a beautiful day that Trump is now essentially in a war with the media, and the media seems to be losing?
2: Yeah, I think that calling them to task is a big improvement on, you know, possibly getting some truth out of these people. I mean, it'll never happen, but Jeff, you know, we you've talked about it a lot. 1948, they passed what was basically the anti-propaganda bill, right?
0: Yes.
2: You know, it barred the government and barred foreign entities from using propaganda domestically.
0: Smith-Mundt Act, M-U-N-D-T, right. Smith-Mundt Act.
2: And then what happened? Barack Obama called for the repeal and wanted the lifting of domestic propaganda bans. 2013, you got the Smith Modernization Act. So they lifted the ban on domestic propaganda use. Of course they did. Jeff, you have this operation that's been going on for decades to convince the American people that snow is black. Now, what does that mean? That means that they want to get to the point where they can tell you something so absurd, like snow is black, that you're going to believe it. Because they only tell the truth, Jeff. They're so about the truth that they can tell you something that is so ridiculous that you're going to believe them. That's what their goal is, Jeff. complete control of all information. Because if you control the information, Jeff, you control the population. They want to be able to tell you that snow is black. That's their whole goal, Jeff. You know, it may not seem like it to some people, but that's it. You have Hillary Clinton was being sent stories by CBS to edit and coordinate before they would put them out. You know, you've got Barack Obama wanted to put an FCC person in every newsroom to monitor what they were putting out for stories. No one complained then. No member of the media called this a violation of the First Amendment. This is hypocrisy at its finest, Jeff. These people, they shouldn't be allowed anywhere near the president. They basically called for him to be assassinated a million different times. You know, and but the problem, Jeff, you know, they kicked Jim Acosta out back in his first term. A judge overturned that. And I'm sure, like the previous caller said, a D.C. judge is going to say, you had no authority to throw them out. You have to restore their press credentials, blah, blah, blah. And they're going to get let back in. My only hope is if that happens, he just ignores them and never calls on them. It's unfortunate, Jeff, but it's probably going to happen.
0: Mark, if you were I want to ask you two questions, Mark. If you were advising him right now, what would you tell him to do? To stand his ground, because now there's more outlets joining the ban on covering him. And so should he, you know, stand there and continue to fight and say, everyone that's coming after me is showing themselves to be completely fake news? And the second question mark is Fox. Fox is doing something now by siding with fake news, by siding with this media cartel, these liars in the corporate media. Are they not doing serious damage to their brand? And do they not risk alienating and offending a lot of their viewers? Mark, I'm up against a hard break. Can you hang on? I want to come back to Mark. And those questions, I'm asking not just to Mark, I'm asking to all of you. Your calls, your reaction, next.
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6: Starting with the ride south of town, Expressway North, stop and go from the split up of a disabled vehicle in the center lane after Fernsbrook Parkway. Delays continue up to Southampton Street, the HOV lane. You backed up once you passed the gas tank, 36 minutes into Boston. Southbound Expressway, busy Mass Ave to Columbia Road, 16 minutes tunnel to the split. Route 3 northbound delays begin, Derby Street Hingham heading up to 93, while the lower 93 northbound backs up Route 24 and Randolph trying to get to the expressway. Lower 93 south, reduced speeds coming off the expressway to 95 in Canton. 128 northbound, tied up from 95 to 109 in Denham, Route 9 Wellesley to Route 20 in Waltham. 24 north congested from Bedelva Street, Berkeley, getting up to Route 140 in Taunton, Harrison Boulevard, Avon. The Randolph Merge, 95 north slows, 123 in Attleboro to 295, Route 1 Sharon, to the ramps to 128 and 93 in Canton. If you're traveling north of the city at this point, 93 southbound, slowing Pelham Street, Bethune to 495 in Andover, Daskam Road down to 128, Park Street, Stoneham, to the Lever Connector. 128 southbound is congested from Route 1 in Linfield, getting down to Walnut Street, Main Street, down to Route 3 in Burlington, and from Route 3 to Trapello Road in Waltham. Route 3 southbound, reduced speeds, Route 4 in Chelmsford, past Trouble Cove Road in Billerica. Route 62 in Bedford to a crash in the right lane at the ramps to 120 in Burlington, where a tractor trailer has gone off the road. Route 1 southbound backs up 95 in Peavey with the Jug Handle Lights Linfield Tunnel down to Route 99 in Saugus. 495 north, now below the speed limit. Route 2 in Littleton. Route 119 from Route 3 in Chelmsford over to Woburn Street Lowell. Southbound on 495, brake lights. Route 97 in Haverhill to Route 125. Slow again, 114 in Lawrence to 93 in Andover. Downtown, Tobin Bridge inbound. You backed up to Sprague Street in Revere. Zakin Bridge inbound, crawling into the O'Neill Tunnel. Leverett down ramps filled in. 93 to Storrow Drive. Airport Tunnel, you backed up to Logan. Checking the River Road. Storrow Drive westbound with delays from the Fairfield Street footbridge. Kenmore Square. Metro West Pike eastbound crowded. Route 9 in Framingham, the Western State Police Barracks, 120 at the Supermarket Overpass, Newton Corner to Fenway Park. 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
5: Now, the Long Home Weather Channel forecast.
7: Very much a fall feel this week, and the end of the week could feature a nor'easter-type system moving in by the end of the work week, end of the weekend, which could generate some stronger winds and maybe some heavier rain and coastal flood potential, keeping an eye on that. Rest of your Tuesday, we'll see some gradual clearing, 62 for the high, northeast winds 15 to 20 miles an hour. Just a few clouds around tonight, your low in the mid-50s. And a sun-filled Wednesday, high 63, breezy northeast winds 15, 20 miles an hour. Thursday, clouds and sun, windy at times, low 55, high 62, gusts up to 30 miles an hour. And scattered rain showers, blustery winds on Friday as well, highs up in the low 60s. Right now, the weekend could be soggy and it could be windy. We'll keep an eye on this. Weekend highs look to be in the 60s as well with rain and maybe some wind. I'm meteorologist Mark Thibodeau from the Weather Channel on the Voice of Boston, AM 680 WRKO.
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0: 20 on the great WRKO. Jeff Cooner, Boston's Bulldozer, 617-266-6868 is the number. Couple lines are open if you want to jump on. 617-266-6868. Okay, let's go right back to Mark in New Hampshire. Mark, as usual, you were on a roll. My question to you, if you were an advisor to the president, would you tell him to continue with this war against the media? Or, as you rightly say, most likely a judge is going to side with CNN and force him to give back these press passes. And so maybe all of this is a futile effort. What say you?
1: Well, Jeff, you know, I think that he has to stick to his guns on this. If he walks it back, they're going to say, oh, he's weak. Oh, he knew the people didn't want this. But if he goes and a judge forces him to, okay, so he says, you know what? I believe in the law. The judge says I have to. Fine. I respect what the courts say. I'm a person that believes in the Constitution and a separation of powers, so I have to obey what the courts say. And then, looking forward, that sets the precedent that some leftist president can't ban a conservative member of the media. So it really is a win-win, you know, for him. I think that yeah, he has to stick to his guns on this. 100%.
0: Mark, what do you make of Fox? That's the one that's really surprised so many people, that they would openly side with CNN, their competitor, MS Now, another competitor, CBS, NBC, ABC. They claim to be a center-right or conservative network, but here they are siding with all of these anti-Trump outlets in solidarity with them, in defiance of what their viewers expect, and really now damaging the Fox brand. Why do you think they're making what is, to me, clearly a huge mistake? What's your theory on that?
1: Honestly, Jeff, it doesn't really shock me that Fox is doing this. Like you said, they're slowly becoming more and more like the rest of the media. I think what you're going to see, though, is Fox, if they stick with this and they refuse to cover the president, they're going to lose a lot of their viewership, Jeff. I think a lot of people are going to say, you know, what's wrong with them? Why do they insist on acting like all the rest of the media? We thought Fox was something special. But I think they're going to hemorrhage viewers, and it's going to come back to bite them. You know, I think Fox's problem, Jeff, is they took such a beating with that whole Dominion voting thing that they're gun shy. They're scared to death to do anything that goes up against what the rest of the media does.
0: Interesting. Mark, thank you very much, as always, for that call. All right, let me put this on the table. Do you stand with President Trump? Do you think he should now fight this media war to the finish? And Fox News, did they jump the shark? Have they made a huge mistake in siding with the rest of the media against Trump and participating now in this ban on TV coverage? I believe they have. I think they're gonna alienate many of their viewers, and I think they've done permanent damage to their brand. But that's me. I want to hear from you. In other words, will you stop watching Fox because of this, or are you upset or disappointed in Fox for siding with the mortal enemies of President Trump? Matt in Holbrook, thanks for holding, Matt, and welcome.
2: Thanks for taking my call.
0: My pleasure, Matt.
2: I just wanted to say one thing real quick. I'm a huge fan. I've listened to you almost since I could remember. And I had a bad accident in 2023. And listening to you every morning has gotten me out of some funks. And I really appreciate you. And you do a lot more than what I think you think. So
0: thank you, Matt. Thank you very much. You know what? I thought you were going to go in a different direction. I thought you were going to go, because it happens often. You know, I've been listening to you for a long time, and you know, you helped me get through the morning, and I'm so disappointed in you on this issue. So that's where I thought you were going. But thank you very much for your kind words. And it's truly my pleasure, Matt. Matt, where do you stand on this, my friend?
2: I don't have a lot of family, so I look to you as a father type. And I appreciate everything. But on this issue, a couple of years ago, Mark Zuckerberg went on a national podcast and admitted working with the FBI and the Biden administration. I think Trump needs to go after Section 230 also. I don't think he should stop with just the news station.
0: Oh, brilliant. Brilliant. Brilliant. Matt, I got to ask you, and if we may be pressed for time, I want you to hang on if you can. Matt, they openly censored him. You're right.

0: what keeps the planet
1: 832 on the great WRKO. Jeff Cooner, Boston's Bulldozer, 617-266-6868 is the number. Okay, let's go right back to Matt in Holbrook. He's making a superb point that Trump should even expand the ban to include some of these social media giants, and especially Section 230, which essentially gives them blanket immunity from all kinds of lawsuits. Matt, you're right. They were colluding with the FBI, with the Biden administration, to censor and suppress and muzzle Trump for years. And in fact, it was a key reason why Trump created Truth Social, so this could never happen to him again. And you're saying we can't forget about them as well.

0: well. You're completely right. Matt, please pick up where you left off.
1: I think President Trump has a morale problem. I don't think he has a support problem. A lot of people are disappointed that nobody's getting arrested or fined or at least shut down.
0: Matt, are you one of those that's a little bit disappointed or demoralized right now?
1: I'm disappointed, but I'll support President Trump no matter what. Anything over those crazy Democrats.
0: Matt, do you think he's going to outlast the media? They're saying that without them, he's going to have no political oxygen. He's going to have no coverage. He can't get his message out. He needs them if he wants any chance to win the midterms. Do you believe that, or do you think he can circumvent them?
1: I think everything they say, it's the opposite. So they need him. Their ratings are going to crash without the continuing coverage of him.
0: I agree with you. In fact, I don't think it's going to last beyond the weekend. I think, really, Matt, I mean, you may disagree with me, but I'm thinking 4 or 5 days tops, and they're back to covering them because A, their ratings are going to collapse, plummet, and B, seriously, Matt, what are they going to talk about? They live to hate and bash this guy all the time. It's like taking crack away from a crack addict. You take away the crack, the addict doesn't know what to do with himself. Matt, am I wrong?
1: 100%, 1,000% right.
0: Matt, please, go ahead. Finish your point.
1: Is your surgery on Friday, and I would like to ask Cooner Country for thoughts and prayers.
0: You got it. You'll be in our thoughts and prayers, Matt. And please don't be a stranger, okay? Call again. Great to hear from you. 617-266-6868. Brian in Rockland. Thanks for holding, Brian, and welcome.
2: Hey, Jeff. It's pretty simple. Hi. Okay. They are the Ministry of Truth. Okay. Period. End of story. Okay. Ignorance is bliss, and Big Brother is watching you. They believe that if they say it long enough and loud enough, that it becomes gospel truth, okay? People are ignorant. They really are, okay? They're being spoon-fed information, and they believe everything they see on TV. It is frightening how stupid and how like they are to just follow the herd. The thing is that he needs to get rid of all of them, because the thing is that any kind of information that they're getting, they're going to believe it, okay? And he should kick everyone out, because it seems that there's very few outlets that are actually telling the truth. Okay, and the people go, well, they're saying it everywhere, so it must be true. Okay, where I view is that if the herd is going this way, I should go that way. Okay, that is my view. Okay, I don't listen to news at all. Period. End of story. Because it's all a bunch of bull. Okay.
0: Well, you know, Brian, just to reinforce what you're saying, and I promise I'll give you the last word. I got a text message from a good friend of mine. Now, I want you to, all of you, please, you got to hear this. You want to see how effective their propaganda is? The sort of, what do you want to call them? The fake news media complex. So he had a friend, long story short, they moved to Hawaii, and this friend has a mother. And so, you know, he, you know, calls his friend, speaks to his friend, but he also knew the mother. So he starts talking to the mom, and she's a huge moonbat. And all she does is watch CNN or MS Now. That's all she watches. And she's going on about, now this was under Trump's first term. He's Hitler, you know, he's a dictator, he's a Nazi, he's going to put everybody in a concentration camp. Of course, that never happened, but they don't care. Then Biden got, you know, installed. And this is what she began to tell him, to his shock and horror, that at a man his age, she can't believe the amount of incredible energy and ability that he has, that he's working longer hours and longer days than people 30, 40, 50 years younger than him, that young people half his age cannot keep up with Joe Biden, that he's got so much vigor and energy and stamina that for a man his age, it is almost it's almost supermanish. It's she says, I'm in awe. It's awe-inspiring how hard Joe Biden is working and just what a productive leader he is. And, you know, his text to me was, when I heard that, I said, this is a woman that is completely brainwashed. I mean, that's what happens when you watch this. I mean, it's, you see him, he can barely utter two words. He's always getting lost. He's shaking hands with nobody. He's wandering off places. He's, the whole world can see he's a demented buffoon, a senile, the shell of his former self. And yet you keep watching CNN and MS now, and they've convinced your brain that he's Superman. Now, if that's not effective propaganda and indoctrination, Brian, honestly, I don't know what is. But that's how good they are. Brian, final word to you.
2: Okay, it's pretty simple. Okay, the problem is that when you throw enough crap against the wall, some will stick, okay? So that's what they're doing. They're just massively just throwing anything they can at him, okay? And know that some of it is going to stick. And the thing is that people are lazy, and they don't want to have to go somewhere else to view what the truth is, okay? Find the truth. The truth will set you free, okay? Unfortunately, gospel truth is who's saying it the loudest and the longest. I think Trump has to inundate people now, because the thing is that they're immune to it because they've been fed this stuff so long and so hard that their brain has turned off.
0: Oh, it's turned into mush. No, Brian, you're completely right. Now, you're right. The key to the and Goebbels, who was Hitler's minister of propaganda, famously said, the key to the big lie. And he said, the goal of propaganda, the art of propaganda, is the big lie. And he said, how do you perfect the big lie? And he said, to say something, even though it is completely false, but if you say it often enough and you keep repeating it and loud enough, that eventually people will accept it as true. So if you notice, to give the devil his due, what does the media do? ABC, NBC, CBS, CNN, MS Now, MSDNC, Politico, New York Times, Washington Post, Boston Globe, Associated Press, I can't name all of them, USA Today, LA Times. It's an echo chamber. It's an echo chamber. They're always saying, and then the late night comedians jump in. Of course, Democrats get their talking points, but they keep saying the same thing, the same message, the same talking points over and over and over. And so it's sheer repetition. And it's what you said earlier, Brian. Well, if everybody's saying it, it's got to be true. And that's their secret weapon. And so what are they saying now? Trump is violating the First Amendment. Trump is violating the First Amendment. Trump is, you know, attacking freedom of the press. And so you just keep saying it and saying it. You see, what they say now is he's banning CNN. He's not banning CNN. He's just banning CNN from the White House grounds. That's it. He's revoking us, you know, a dinky press pass. But by the time they're done, people are thinking he's taking broadcast outlets off the air.
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5: Checking the ride north of the city, 93 South, slowing Route 110 in Methuen to 495 in Andover, Route 125 in Wilmington to Concord Street, Commerce Way moving to 120, and from a crash before Park Street Stone, getting to the Lever Connector. Say line to Boston, an hour and 15 minutes, 120 southbound sluggish, Main Street, Linfield to 3A in Burlington. And from Route 3 to Chapella Road, Waltham. 3 South, reduced speeds, Route 110 in Chelmsford, the Trouble Cove Road, Billerica. And from Route 62 in Bedford, to crash in the right lane to the ramps to 120 in Burlington, where a tractor trailer's gone off the road. Route 1 southbound backs up 95 in Peavey, the Jug Handle Lights, Linfield Tunnel, down to Route 99 in Saugus. 495 north, below the speed limit, Route 2 in Littleton to Route 119, Route 3 in Chelmsford, to Woburn Street, Lowell. Southbound at 495, there are brake lights, Mass Ave, North Andover to 93 in Andover. South of town, Expressway, northbound bumper to bumper from the split, disabled vehicle in the center lane after Furnace Brook Parkway. The crash and the emergency cutout at Furnace Brook Parkway has been cleared. Delays continue up to Southampton Street. HOV lane backs up near the gas tank 34 minutes into the city. Southbound the expressway, busy Columbia Road to Freeport Street, 14 minutes tunnel to the split. Route 3 northbound delays begin at the scene of an earlier accident at Derby Street and Hingham heading up to the expressway. Lower 93 north backing up Route 24 and Randolph trying to get to the split. Lower 93 south reduced speeds coming off the expressway to 95 in Canton. 120 northbound started from 95 to 109 in Dedham. Highland Avenue needed Route 20 in Waltham. 24 north congested Route 140 in Taunton to 44 in Ram. Harrison Boulevard, Avon to the Randolph Merge. 95 north slows from 295 in Attleboro to 495 Mansfield. Route 140 Foxborough, the scene of an early multi-vehicle accident before Route 1 in Sharon. Then delays continue up to the ramps at 128 and 93 in Canton. Downtown, Tonebridge backed up to Sergeant Street in Revere. The Zakin Bridge remains heavy and slow getting into the O'Neill Tunnel. Left or down ramp filled in top to bottom. Airport tunnels, you backed up to Logan. Traveling Metro West, Pike eastbound crowded. Route 9 in Framingham, the Western State Police Barracks. 128, the supermarket overpass Newton Corner. The Fenway Park, 495 to Logan Airport, an hour and 15 minutes. 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
4: Now, the Long Home Weather Channel forecast.
6: Northeast winds, becoming more and more confident in that, especially mid and late week, and we'll turn our attention to the Atlantic, where a deep low is advertised by some models consistently Friday and Saturday. The worst impacts over the weekend. Stay tuned for more on this developing potential nor'easter off our coast late this week. 61 degrees with sunshine today. Low tonight down to 52. Northeast winds building tomorrow and Thursday, 63. As the low forms and deepens and comes up from the south, we could see rain and wind and significant beach erosion Friday, Saturday, and Sunday with inches of rain, high winds off the Atlantic, and high temps in the 50s and 60s. I'm meteorologist Scott Lauriemore at the Weather Channel and the voice of Boston, AM 680 WRKO.
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0: 8:48 on the great WRKO. Jeff Cooner, Boston's Bulldozer, 617-266-6868 is the number. Okay, just very quickly, I want to go to Keith in Ohio, and we got a couple lines open if you want to jump on. 617-266-6868. Listen now to Vice President J.D. Vance, asked by a reporter, again, the media is melting down, saying, is the Trump, this sort of banning CNN, Trump's decision to ban CNN and MSDNC and Politico from the White House, is this appropriate? Listen to JD's response, because I think it is 1,000% correct. Roll cut 30, Mike.
1: CNN, MS Now, and Politico are now suing over the ban. Do you think it's appropriate for the president to be banning media outlets just because he doesn't like what they report?
2: Well, I take some issue with the premise. So he's not banning media outlets. What he's doing is saying, we're not going to give you special access to the White House if you engage in what is effectively propaganda. We have to remember those three outlets account about 92% of the stories that they have on the president of the United States, on the administration, are negative. That's not representative of the American people. It's not representative of public opinion. So if you're going to engage in what is effectively far-left propaganda, why would a Republican White House give you special access?
0: Bingo. Bingo. She's like, right, you know, she doesn't know what to say because everything he said is the truth. But hold on. She's not finished. So right away, because it's the talking points, right? So they got to keep repeating the talking points. But how is this not an attack on free speech, on a free press, on the First Amendment? He's a dictator. Listen to Vance's response. Roll cut 30A, Mike.
1: You've talked a lot about free speech over the years. How is this not an attack on free speech?
2: Well, they can still report on the Trump White House. They can still get the public reports. They can still, of course, talk to people in the administration and outside the administration. What the president has said is we're not going to give you special access inside the White House. The way that I think about it is if you go back to the Biden administration or the Obama administration, compare, let's say, Politico to Breitbart. If you actually look at the objective analysis, Politico and Breitbart are, Politico is as anti-Trump as Breitbart was anti-Obama or anti-Biden. Now, why on God's green earth would Donald Trump be expected to give Politico special access when nobody in the media expected the Biden administration or the Obama administration to give Breitbart special access? It's about basic fairness. They can still report. They still have the access to free speech. They're just not going to get an office in the White House anymore. And I think it's totally appropriate, unless, of course, they start to behave like real news organizations.
0: Now you know why the media and the uniparty in Washington, the Fox News as well, the rhinos, are determined not to have this man be the Republican nominee in 2028. Because, I mean, he wipes the floor with the media. This guy, JD, destroys him every single time. And he's professional. He's polished. No insults whatsoever. It's just facts, evidence, logic. And I mean, he shreds him to pieces. And he's completely correct. When Biden revoked the press passes to the White House to over 440 reporters, including, by the way, Breitbart. Okay, and that's one of the news sites I always read every single day. Tell me, was that the end of the free press? Was CNN complaining? What about Fox News? Did they stand shoulder to shoulder with Breitbart? Were they going to ban TV coverage of Obama or Joey? I mean, the hypocrisy here, it's unbelievable. So you see, the Biden administration can deny White House press passes or VIP or special access to conservative media outlets, conservative reporters, all day, all night. Hell, under Obama, they can spy on you and put you in jail. They can wiretap your phone. They can sic the IRS as they did with Lois Lerner, on conservative media outlets and on conservative nonprofits. No problem. That's all okay. Look at the arrogance of these people. What, they think what? They're untouchable? They're God? The country can't function without them being in the White House? They are clinging to their power and their control. And that's what this is all about. It's not about the free press. It's not about the First Amendment. As J.D. rightly said, you can report whatever you want. You can say whatever you want. You can speak to anybody in the administration you want. Who's stopping you? But no, you're not going to get that seat in the White House, a briefing room or a little cubicle in the White House like you used to have. Why? Because you're abusing your privileges. Try behaving like a legitimate news operation and you'll be treated like a legitimate news operation. Now, one of the problems, and this is what they're trying to do now, to embarrass Trump. So Trump was speaking yesterday at a ribbon cutting ceremony. This is now the, he unveiled the helipad, which is something he's very proud of. You can land now the presidential helicopter on this wonderful helipad on the South Lawn. And so he had workers there and they, you know, it's done. They finally put the finishing touches on it. And so they were cutting ribbons. And he is speaking and you can see him speaking, but you can't hear him. Why? Because there's no TV press pool. And so they deliberately withheld a microphone. By the way, Fox News colluded with CNN and the big network, CBS, ABC, NBC, to do that. So to embarrass him. So he's announcing the helipad. And of course, he's talking, but nobody can hear a word. Now, this was covered by Newsmax. And the Newsmax anchor on the air interrupts and says, well, you know, you can see the president, his mouth is moving, but you can't hear any audio. That's because there's no microphone for him because they're trying to ban coverage of Trump. And so the Newsmax anchor is saying, this war he's having with the media, this may be backfiring on the president because, A, they're not showing him. And B, if he doesn't have a microphone, nobody can hear him. Roll cut 31, Mike.
3: Okay, so there's no microphone because the pool cameras aren't there. So maybe, Tim, this is one example of it backfiring just a little bit. Pick up on some of the things Michael was saying, and obviously the ramifications are right here. Can't hear what the president's saying.
0: See, and that's what they're trying to do. You can't see the president, you can't hear the president, and they think ultimately that's going to cut him off from the people and getting his message out, and they think that's how they're going to bring him to his knees and either have him restore these press passes, in other words, break him. We control you. We control Washington. Or it's going to hurt him for the next 6 weeks going into the midterms. And that's deliberately, that's their strategy. Now, I want to play one last cut, then I want to go to the phones. This is Wajia Jiang. Hope I'm pronouncing her first name correctly. Wajia Jiang, she is a CBS reporter. She goes on Fox and talks about the White House media ban. So Fox is now giving airtime to a rabid, she's a real anti-Trumper, to an anti-Trump legacy media or fake news media assassin. That's what she does, hit job after hit job, to say, oh my God, what he's doing to CNN, what he's doing to MSDNC, what he's doing to Politico. This is state media. This is the president trying to control the media. And we can't allow him to do that. Roll cut 33, Mike.
4: America doesn't have state TV. So what happens to the historical record if coverage is no longer independent.
5: And America cannot have state TV. That's what makes America America. That's why we need independent coverage. And that's why this press pool system has been set up for so long and why it works. Because you need independent actors to be able to be the observers. Mm. And if the government is only showing you what it wants, then you have to question, what are we missing? And that's what the pool, that's what these outlets bring to the table.
0: That's right. Yeah. Well, without you, I mean, come on. I mean, where would the country be without you? You're the guardians of our democracy. I mean, that's the BS that they've been peddling now for how many decades? So, no, there are other independent media outlets that could do the pool coverage better than you. I'm telling you, more accurate, more factual, more truthful. We don't need you. We don't need you. And, you know, you say we don't have state media. I beg to disagree. What we have is Democratic Party media. Democratic Party propaganda, as the Russians would say. So, what do we have under Biden? State media. Under Obama, state media. So, no, what you don't like the fact is that you're finally being exposed and called out. You can't handle the fact that he's finally holding all of you accountable for all of the lies and the misinformation and the falsehoods, the deception that you spew and parrot on a daily basis nonstop. And now you don't know what to do except to throw a temper tantrum. Agree, disagree. Keith in Ohio. Thanks for holding, Keith, and welcome.
6: Good morning, Jeff. Nice to talk to you, buddy.
0: Keith, nice to hear from you.
6: We haven't talked in a while, but I wanted to say a couple of things that I think you might find interesting. First of all, we knew about Fox News when Murdoch's liberal kids took over what was going to happen. And then they Fox News called the 2020 election.
0: Oh, Arizona. Yeah, Arizona, Keith,
6: yeah,
0: you're
6: Arizona,
0: dead on.
6: They called
0: Arizona that early, I said, yep, they're in the tank for Biden. I said they're in the tank all the way. Frankly, I've never forgiven him for that. Never. But anyway, Keith, you're on a roll. Please, keep going.
6: Listen to Brett Boring or Martha McCallum. They don't like Trump. They never did. So the only ones I like is like Kennedy, and I love Gutfeld. He tells the truth every time. I love it. Anyhow, the most important thing that I wanted to tell you, and you could think I'm a nut, but I'm going to tell you anyhow about the October surprise. Trump is going to get even with the media. He's going to open up a free app for the White House, and you can get all the news you want without going through MSN. We'll see if I'm right.
0: Keith, I wouldn't bet against that. Keith, let me be brutally honest with you, okay, like I'm in the confessional. What I've learned, especially over the last 10 to 15 years, is that yesterday's conspiracy theory, not always, but usually becomes the truth the next day. Really, it's like, you know, all these, like, you know, we were saying, oh, it was a conspiracy. No, it actually turned out to be true, you know. So, you know, Butler was an inside job. Yeah, it turns out to be true. There were at least two shooters in Butler. Yeah, it turns out to be true, you know. So I'm just giving that as an example. So number one, never apologize for a conspiracy theory. And number two, I think you're right. And if Trump was smart and his people do listen to this show, I can tell you this. They should, you know, if they're not planning to, they should do it. Because, I'm holding up my iPhone. I get practically all my information through the iPhone. The only time I watch cable news is in the studio. I'm broadcasting from the iHeart studio. I have four beautiful screens because, you know, they're here. So I put them on. So I've got Fox News, I've got Fox Business, Bloomberg, by the way, gives good information. And occasionally I just want to see, what are they saying on CNN or MS Now, or, you know, what are the lunatics on the left saying? So I'll check and I'll do a little surfing. But when I leave the studio, I never watch cable news. I get all my information on my phone. And it's primarily newspapers. I subscribe to a group of newspapers, like a bunch of newspapers. There are some excellent news sites as well. And Sandy always sends me some very good clips. So I look at what's being said on different stations. But it's all through the phone. All of my information now is through the phone. I do listen to a couple of good podcasts. And even my newspapers now, it's all through an app. It's not even, you know, the way it used to be with, you know, on, what do you call it, these browsers. You know, I used to use these browsers. Now I just go on the app. And I have over a half a dozen newspapers that I read religiously, and that's how I show prep. And some other news sites as well, about 12 or 15 in all. So, Keith, I think they should have an app where you just literally download off your phone all the events, all the speeches, or all the rallies, or anything that Trump has to announce, have it right there on the app. I don't need the media. You don't need the media. There's no filter. And you listen and you judge and decide for yourself whether you like it or don't like it. Keith, final word to you. Isn't that the most fair, objective way? I don't even need to read a report on what the president said. I can just hear for myself what the president said. What say you, Keith?
6: From the horse's mouth. We don't need to get filtered through all these liberal MSM and all these other people. I like it directly from him. I can go through what he says and figure out what I believe and I don't. We all know that he exaggerates a little bit, which is fun. He jokes around, which is fun. They don't have any sense of humor. It's terrible.
0: You nailed
6: it. I got to tell you one more thing.
0: Yes,
6: Keith. I was in Mass 2 weeks ago because I hadn't been there in a year and a half. I love the seafood. Oh, my God. It was so good eating seafood.
0: Would you have a lobster roll?
6: I had a lobster roll here once that was really good, but no, I had fried clams and scallops and shrimp and fish. I ate fish every day. That was awesome. So it's good to go back and have that. But
0: the seafood here, you're right. The seafood in Mass is mwah, mwah. I mean, it's the best. And I have to say, I also love the clam chowder, the soup. Love clam chowder. Whenever I get a chance, I always order clam chowder. Keith, thank you very much for that call. Anne in Norwood, thanks for holding, Anne, and welcome.
7: Hey, Jeff.
0: Hi, Anne.
7: If he does that White House channel, he should have Nick Shirley host it, okay? Because he's fantastic. If you just want to see what he's doing during the day, he's really right on the money.
0: But oh, Anne, I agree. The only thing is, I don't think Trump now wants to turn it like into a 24/7 news channel. I think it will become that. I agree with you. I would give Nick Shirley a show. I mean, he can't do the whole day, obviously. You got to have, you know, segments and different. But he's a reporter. He's a true independent journalist. He exposes the fraud. He exposes the corruption. And then you decide. And so I agree with you, Anne. I would definitely give him a show or have him host or anchor a show or have him be an investigative reporter for, you know, Trump TV. In other words, just, you know, hey, okay, we got Nick Shirley now. The way Bill Malugin does on Fox News sometimes, because the one thing Bill Malugin is good at is he rides with ICE. And so he's got good breaking information when ICE is doing a raid. Right. Well, Shirley can do like fraud or, you know, government corruption. I agree with you. Have him be like an investigative reporter or correspondent or give the guy his own show. Anne, please, I mean to cut you off. Go ahead.
7: Oh, well, what I was going to say is you're right on the money with this brainwashing. In the 60s, when they first started this, OK, it was in movie theaters, where they were trying to see if they could sell more popcorn or more this or more that. So they would put subliminal messages in there. And sure enough, the sales would go up of whatever product they were put the messages in. And then we had Charlie Manson, okay? And then we had Sirhan Sirhan, who, you know, Kennedy says that he was brainwashed. okay? And now we have all, when the video games first started to come out, my kids were younger, all the kids were getting sick. And then they changed something so that they could play, but I really think it has messed with their minds.
0: Oh, I agree. And I think, look, just if you sit down and watch any of them, CBS News, NBC News, ABC News, CNN, MS Now, take your pick, or read Politico, New York Times, Washington Post. If you want, just try it as a social experiment. Give yourself just 30 days. You're going to be a miserable, hate-filled person. It's almost designed deliberately to elicit constant anger, constant hatred, constant rage. You're going to end up blaming Donald Trump for everything. I mean, every problem in the world. I'm not kidding. Your back hurts, it's his fault. You know, whatever. Your kids are not getting A's at school, it's his fault. You went and had a lobster roll and it wasn't up to expectations, it's his fault. I mean, that's what, it's like a hate machine. And you become almost like addicted to the hate. And that's what they do. They're not there to inform or to enlighten or to educate or to have an honest, passionate discussion. No. They're there to indoctrinate and to make you be so full of hatred that you get hooked on the hatred. And that's why to me, they are the enemy of the people. If we got rid of the entire legacy media, the fake news media, half the problems in this country would be solved. Americans would be nowhere near as divided, nowhere near as polarized, nowhere near at each other's throats the way we are. And the level of misinformation and disinformation out there, it would be a fraction. And what they do is it's designed to pit American against American and to lie and indoctrinate and brainwash as much as possible. So, Anne, I agree with you all the way. And that's why, if President Trump is listening, when you leave office, make Trump TV 24/7 cable news and get an app out in time for the midterms. And just go right around this TV coverage ban by the legacy media, by the major networks. Don't watch Fox or don't watch CNN or don't watch MS Now. Just here, you want to listen to what I have to say? Download the app. Every speech, every rally, every event, you'll hear exactly what I'm saying live. And thank you very much for that call. 617-266-6868. Agree, disagree. More with your calls next.
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10: Traveling into downtown, the Tonebridge inbound is backed up toward Olive Street in Revere. This Aikenbridge itself crawling into the O'Neill Tunnel. The lever down ramps filled in, 93 Astoria Drive, Airport Tunnel. She backed up to Logan. Metro West, Pike eastbound, crowded, Route 9 in Framingham. The Western State Police Barracks, 128th Supermarket Overpass, Newton Corner, the Fenway Park. North of town, 93 South, slowing Commentary Woman at 128th. They're from the scene of an earlier crash before Park Street Stone. Getting down to the Leverett Connector. 128 southbound, sluggish, Main Street, Linfield, the 38 in Woburn. And from 3A in Burlington, down towards Pillow Road in Waltham. 3 South reduced speeds, 495 in Chelmsford, the Trouble Cove Road, Bill Rooker, then after Route 62 in Bedford, the scene of an earlier crash at the ramps to 128 in Burlington. The track the trailer went off the road has been cleared as well. Route 1 southbound backs up 95 in Peavey, the Jug Handle Lights, Walnut Street, Saugus, getting down to Route 99, then from Route 60 in Revere, disabled track the trailer in the right lane at Route 16 in Chelsea. 495 northbound below the speed limit, Route 2 in Littleton, Route 119, Route 3 in Chelmsford, down toward Woburn Street, Lowell. Southbound on 495, there are brake lights, Route 20 Andover to 93. South of town, Expressway North's packed in, split to Southampton Street. The disabled vehicle after Fernsbrook Parkway has been cleared. HOV lane backed up prior to the gas tank at 34 minutes into Boston. Route 3 northbound dealing with delays, Route 18 in Weymouth heading up to the Braintree split. Lower 93 north backs up 95 in Canton, Route 138. From Ponca Pog and Milton, getting over toward the expressway. Lower 93 south, reduced speeds, Route 37 in Braintree, getting over to Ponca Pog. 128 northbound is tied up, Route 1 in Dedham to Route 109. Kendrick Street, Needham to Route 20 in Waltham. 24 north congested, Route 139 in Stoughton, the Randolph Merge. 95 north slows south Main Street, Sharon, to the ramps at 128 and 93 in Canton. 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
9: Now, the Long Home Weather Channel forecast.
11: Increasing northeast winds off the Atlantic are here for midweek, and they could peak this weekend as models consistently are showing a deep low developing coming up from the south, and this one could be impressive nor'easter this weekend. We're talking about inches of rain and beach erosion possible Friday, Saturday, and Sunday. The worst of the weather peaks into the top of the weekend forecast on Saturday, and it sticks around for several days into early next week. Stay tuned. In and out of the clouds today, we're in the low 60s, 52 tonight. Northeast winds building Wednesday and Thursday, but dry. Temperatures in the low 60s. The rain and the wind kicks in Friday, Saturday, and Sunday, with highest impacts potentially Saturday. I'm meteorologist Scott Lariamore at the Weather Channel and the voice of Boston, AM 680 WRKO.
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0: owner, Boston's Bulldozer. 617-266-6868 is the number. Okay, I want to go to Mike in New Hampshire, but just before I do, I want to ask this great audience, and I'm asking you to pick one. I know you can pick 10, 20, 30 examples, but what do you think has been the most destructive or egregious or harmful example of a fake news story or hoax? And I know they're all bad, and I know cumulatively Trump is right. It's a cancer. But is there one in particular that really sticks in your throat? You know, like as Khrushchev said, that bone in the throat, that one you just can't swallow. You can't get over it. For me, there's so many to choose from. I mean, you know, there's Benghazi, there's the Russia collusion hoax, there's the Hunter Biden laptop. They lied about that, said it was Russian disinformation. The whole hoax about COVID, the jab, the mask mandate, the 6 feet social distancing, the need to close schools. I mean, we could go on. The covering up of the Joe Biden lies, the dementia, the mental decline, the cover-up of the stolen 2020 election. There has been so many. Really, I could fill up a show just giving you example after example after example. The one that I can't ever forgive them for, I mean, they're all unforgivable, don't get me wrong, but the one that, to me, I think did the most damage was the Russia collusion hoax. And I'll tell you why. Because they framed Trump as a traitor, as an agent of Russia, as a puppet of the Kremlin, and that justified, in their view, the illegal spying that took place on him, on his campaign, and then as president. And then the entire orchestrated effort to institute a coup and overthrow him from power. And of course, we know it was a complete lie. And what it further did, and this is to me why it's so unforgivable, is that it convinced so many Americans that Trump was a traitor, that Trump was in bed with Vladimir Putin. By the way, many liberals and leftists to this day believe in Russia collusion, even though it has been completely and utterly debunked. And so what it did was it brought a bitterness, a hatred, a polarization into our politics that we never had before. Never. It literally pitted American against American. And it unleashed a hatred in our country, especially from the left, on the left, and the Democratic Party, that honestly, I don't think this country has ever recovered from. Now, I can cite many others that are, you know, right up there, but to me, the one hoax that is the most unforgivable, and to this day, they have never apologized for that lie. It is, to me, beyond unforgivable. Mike in New Hampshire, thanks for holding, Mike, and welcome.
1: Morning, Jeff.
0: Hi, Mike.
1: I apologize if I missed this earlier, but President Barack Obama banned a Fox reporter in 2009 from the
0: yes.
1: press pool.
0: Yes.
1: And, of course, the other media outlets stood up for Fox, right? They said it's all of us or none of us. And so, number one, this is just history repeating itself. Sometimes I feel like President Trump will do this just because the Democrats do these things. I just wanted to point that out because it didn't last long, so many of us probably forgot.
0: Yeah, and then as you know, Obama then was spying on journalists. He was caught. They were tapping phones. James Rosen of Fox News. And there were several journalists under the Espionage Act they literally threw in jail. And it wasn't just Fox. Yeah. They went after a reporter at CBS. They went after a couple of other reporters. So, you know, the same people now crying freedom of the press, the First Amendment, had no problem when Obama was literally spying and tapping the phones of reporters who were breaking stories about, you know, the abuse of power and scandals that were, you know, happening in his administration. That's why, to be honest, I find the whole thing absolutely sickening. And then, you know, you got Joe Biden. Let's not even go back to Obama. You know, revoked the White House press passes of over 440 journalists, many of them for conservative outlets or reporters who were exposing his dementia and his mental and cognitive decline. In other words, he was embarrassing the administration by reporting the truth. And they kicked him out of the White House. And I didn't see CNN cry. I didn't see one liberal complain. I didn't see one CBS or ABC or NBC or Fox News executive say, ooh, the First Amendment is at stake. So the hypocrisy here, honestly, Mike, it's sickening. You know, the First Amendment does not guarantee you a VIP access to the White House briefing room. It just doesn't. So stop acting like propaganda and you'll be treated like a legitimate news organization. But if all you do is spew lies and propaganda on a daily basis, here, CNN led the charge on the Russia collusion hoax. To this day, they haven't apologized. So you're going to, you know, you spew lies and hoaxes. Well, that's how you're going to be treated. Mike, thank you very much for that call. I appreciate it. 617-266-6868. Okay, now it's all out war.

0: 8:32 on the great WRKO. Jeff Cooner, Boston's Bulldozer, 617-266-6868. If you want to be part of the show, a couple lines are open. If you want to jump on, now is the time. I just want to ask, what do you think was the worst example of the, you know, fake news pushing a hoax? What do you think was the worst hoax or the biggest lie that they told? I know all of them are bad, but what is the one that you think did the most damage to the country or the one that bothered you the most? For me, it was the Russia collusion hoax, but obviously many of you disagree. I would love to hear from you. 617-266-6868. Kathy in Rochester. Thanks for holding, Kathy, and welcome.
1: Good morning, Jeff.
0: Hi, Kathy.
1: I think one of the hoaxes that bothered me the most all was related to COVID, and some of them were that ivermectin, you know,

0: was not going to help you. Secondly, that the fake jab, the mRNA genetic modification technology jab shot was going to protect you. And it's being 6 feet apart was going to protect you. So all of that was just all lies made up by Fauci. And, you know, tens of thousands of people died. So, but the Russian hoax, I mean, I agree. That was a bad, they're all bad, Jeff. You know, they're all bad. And that is what's so dangerous about mainstream media is this is not just child play. This is dangerous. This is communism. This is basically propaganda, as you know. And, you know, sadly, most Americans really can't recognize propaganda because they don't know what it is. We didn't grow up in a country where we experienced rulers who just propagandized our lives every day. We grew up in a free country. So now that we have all these communists in the mainstream media and all these communists running, you know, newspapers, like, I mean, Jeff Bezos, you know, all these people, they're buying all kinds of products on Amazon. Do they forget that Jeff Bezos owns the Washington Post? That's another rag. They're all rags. And, you know, when you read some of the articles that these writers, so-called journalists, you want to vomit and you just shake your head and say, what are they talking about? It's like watching the commercials of Mara Healy on TV where she comes on and tells you that she's working hard every day to help people in Massachusetts. It's a joke, you know? And so when these people get called out, they're just so insulted because they got called out, but they damn well deserve it. But Jeff, I want to tell you, get Fox off your news, tune into Newsmax, because really everybody needs to realize that Fox is no longer the conservative station that it once was. Fox is right in bed with the rest of the other loonies at CNN and MS Now. But the good saving grace, though, is that Paramount supposedly is going to be buying CNN. So hopefully they will turn them around and, you know, keep our fingers crossed that CNN will be a truthful news organization for once in their lives.
1: Kathy, I'm just curious, what do you think of, say, One America News, you know, America's, what is it, Right Broadcasting, Turning Point USA? There are other outlets out there that many conservatives are embracing, and they all say it's infinitely better than Fox. That once you start trying these other outlets, you don't want to go back to Fox. That basically Fox, at best, is vanilla. Now they've shown in some ways how evil they are, that they're a complete rhino network in bed with the fake news media. I mean, that they've really outed themselves, you know, shown their true colors. But you've got Newsmax, you know, you've got others. I used to love One America News, but my satellite provider, DirecTV, took them off, which I thought was a huge travesty. I'd love to have One America News back on my DirecTV provider, but I still check out their news feed. And a lot of their information is, it's fantastic. It's very accurate, factual. It just tells you exactly what happened, nothing more, nothing less. And then it lets you decide. So besides Newsmax, are there any other news outlets that you recommend for people to listen to?
0: Phenomenal. I had subscribed for a while. It cost me $54, and I did it to, you know, basically support them. But, you know, it's all a matter of time, Jeff. There are only so many hours in the day, and when you work, so I work, I cook, I clean my house, I garden, you know, and then I like to have a little bit of fun on the weekend. So my time is limited, but I will tell you, I absolutely adore Newsmax. I tune in the morning for a little bit, and then at night I tune in at 5 o'clock, and I watch it right to 9 o'clock. I watch it 4 hours straight and love every single minute. I watch it on the weekends. I love Newsmax, but I did love One America News, too. But Newsmax is just a little simpler. And what I would love to see Donald Trump do, because this is the other problem, is that a lot of people who can't afford cable access or, you know, certain things, they get just the network TV stations on their TV. So somehow we need to put a conservative, and maybe Paramount can do this. Maybe when CNN turns conservative, they can put them on as a network television station, because That's the problem. More people are exposed to network television, so people will watch, you know, football on I don't watch football, so I don't know what network they're on. But if you watch all the other programming, you know, the network television stations, they've become just so rotten. All they have is idiotic programs on at night, sitcoms and stupidity. I don't even tune in. And when you tune in to the news in the morning, it's a joke. All they talk about is traffic, weather, fires, car accidents, and shootings. And that's their news. That's not news. They don't even cover anything. And if they do, it's always slanted to the left. And it is truly propaganda. So we all need to start, you know, when we talk to people, start saying, that's propaganda. Because, you know, it's funny, Jeff, I'm sure you get this. People always say, oh, you must listen to Fox. And I say, no, I don't listen to Fox. And their face kind of, they're like in shock. Because they think that Fox News is the right's, you know, biblical news network, but it's not. So I suggest Newsmax. I highly suggest, but One America is great, but One America just needs to get on more networks. So maybe we should all call our cable providers and demand that they put One America News back on.
1: Well, this is their chance. I mean, all these independent outlets now, you know, as I said earlier in the show, it's this is their moment. And if they're smart and they pull their resources together, they could do the TV pool coverage. They could be the presidential pool. They could literally make the fake news media utterly obsolete. So, you know, if Trump wants to deliver a knockout blow, this is it. He's got that window to do it now. So hopefully, you know, conservatives will rally together and support one another. And I'm willing to do it. I'll go to iHeart, and I'll be more than happy to make a pitch and have the Cooner Report play its role and have iHeart put some financial backing behind it. So to me, I think it's time that the legacy media finally be toppled. Their days are numbered, and I believe their time is now over. And hopefully Donald Trump is the man that puts them in the media grave once and for all. Kathy, thank you so much for that call. Gino, my fellow paisan in Buffalo. Thanks for holding, Gino, and welcome.
2: My Goomba, my paisan, how are you?
1: Very good, Gino. Very good.
2: Yeah, I guess, I don't understand why we have such a tight, I shouldn't say we because I'm not a Republican, but when I talk, that's what I'm talking about, how they have such a hard time defending what Donald Trump does when that's all they have to do is play a continuous loop of the lies that they told. And not just the political lies on Trump, but you got to go back to all the activist movements. The lie about Mike Brown in Missouri, the lie about George Floyd for Black Lives Matter come to power in Antifa. I mean, they don't just lie politically, they lie about anything that puts them, that keeps them in power. It's disgusting.
1: Oh, geez, Gino, I didn't even think of that angle, but you're completely right. Hands up, don't shoot. You know, George Floyd was killed by Derek Chauvin. Instead, obviously, he died of a fentanyl overdose. The media completely, covered that up. You could just go example after example after example. And look at the damage that it did. I mean, hell, George Floyd, it unleashed riots across the country. People were murdered. Same thing with Big Mike Brown. I mean, Ferguson, Missouri, they burned it to the ground because of the lies about hands up, don't shoot. So you're right. They don't just lie about politics. They lie about everything. And they're never held accountable. In fact, you know, Gino, one of the things I'm urging the president to do is go to the Oval Office, have some of these media liars in front of him, these propagandists, and say, okay, here it is, your best hits. And just play all of the lies. And just keep playing them. And say, you're going to tell me you're not fake news? And just, you know, just shame them to their face. Gino, hang on. I'm up against a hard break. 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
4: Now, WRKO traffic from the Cordell and Cordell Traffic Center.
5: Looking out on Metro West, Pike eastbound crowded, Route 30 in Framingham, the 128, Route 16 in Newton to Fenway Park. 495 to Logan Airport, 56 minutes. Coming into downtown, the Tobin Bridge goes back to Carter Street, Chelsea. The Zagan Bridge crawling into the O'Neill Tunnel. The Levitt downramp remains filled in from end to end, and the airport tunnels, they're backed up to Logan. Traveling on the River Road, Storrow Drive eastbound with delays from the Fairfield Street footbridge to Government Center. North of town, 93 South, along Route 125 in Wilmington, the Concord Street, Spot Pond, Medford to the Levitt connector. State line to Boston, 58 minutes. 128 southbound, sluggish Route 3 in Burlington towards Chapella Road, Waltham. 3 south of reduced speeds, reaching the ramps to 120 in Burlington. Route 1 south backs up the jug analytes in Peabody. And the disabled track, the trailer at Route 16 in Chelsea, it's been cleared. South of town, expressway northbound, you're currently dealing with the parking lot from the split to Southampton Street. HOV lane backed up prior to the gas tank at 26 minutes into the city. Route 3 northbound, seeing delays after the Bergen Parkway, heading to the Braintree split. Lower 93 north backs up from 95 in Canton to a crash in the breakdown lane before Route 138, and then slow again from Ponkapog and Milton trying to get over toward the Braintree split. Lower 93 southbound, reduced speeds from Route 37 to Braintree to Ponkapog. 120 northbound, tied up Route 9 in Wellesley to Route 20 in Waltham. 24 north congested Route 140 in Taunton to a crash after Route 44 in Renham. And you delayed 139 in Stoughton, the Randolph Merge. 95 north slows in the Coney Street Armor from Walpole to the ramps to 120 and 93 in Canton. 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
4: Now, the Long Home Weather Channel forecast.
6: Northeast winds becoming more and more confident in that, especially mid and late week. And we'll turn our attention to the Atlantic, where a deep low is advertised by some models consistently Friday and Saturday. The worst impacts over the weekend. Stay tuned for more on this developing potential nor'easter off our coast late this week. 61 degrees with sunshine today. Low tonight down to 52. Northeast winds building tomorrow and Thursday, 63. As the low forms and deepens and comes up from the south, we could see rain and wind and significant beach erosion Friday, Saturday, and Sunday with inches of rain, high winds off the Atlantic, and high temps in the 50s and 60s. I'm meteorologist Scott Laurie, more at the Weather Channel on the Voice of Boston, AM 680 WRKO.
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0: 9:49 on the great WRKO. Jeff Cooner, Boston's Bulldozer. 617-266-6868 is the number. Okay, let's go right back to Gino in Buffalo. Gino, I think you made an absolutely fantastic suggestion. Just play the clips of the, you know, the fake news media lying story after story. You're right, not just the political ones. They lied about Ferguson, about Big Mike Brown. They lied about George Floyd. They lied about Benghazi. They lied about, you know, as that New Hampshire Moonbat Democrat once said at a town hall, Benghazi? What's Benghazi? So, you know, just play the clips, loop it over and over, and shame the media once and for all. Gino, my question to you, why won't the Republicans do it? What are they so afraid of?
1: Wish I knew why they can't grow a pair, but even if some of them get burned by what they've done, you got to cleanse. You got to clean it all out. And for them to keep control, I mean, people went to jail over their lies. They've never finished investigating people like Omar and Letitia James and Bernie Sanders. I mean, those lies that they use that defend actual criminals, it's never ending. And for the Republicans not to stand up just shows me that the corruption is so deep, it takes a whole nother party or a whole nother movement to clean this.
0: Gino, I wish I could disagree with you, but I can't. I think pretty soon it may be time for a third party, a really, you know, strong, patriotic, populist, independent third party, because the Republicans are just, I mean, they're pathetic. You're right. They have no stones. They have no cojones, as the Spaniards would say, no cojones whatsoever. And that shows to me they're bought and paid for as well. Gino, thank you so much for that call. CJ in Boston, thanks for holding, CJ, and welcome.
2: Jeff, I would say the Russia collusion hoax was very bad, but the COVID hoax, or what they pushed on COVID, was even worse, as it killed many Americans and injured many Americans. And there is a common thread is why these news broadcasting companies push for this COVID, as they're pushing now. They have a new formula out. Is because the bulk of their income comes from these pharmaceutical companies, and that's why they keep pushing it. And they keep pushing and pushing. Jeff, it was once said that the White House is the people's house. And as far as that goes, I think Trump will lose on this. But I believe there's a way around it. Because his house is his house. I would have a press meeting once a week at Mar-a-Lago by invitation only. And invite those news agencies that you want to attend and give them a free buffet. The Supreme Court can't even determine or make a ruling on who can be invited into someone's house. So that's what I would suggest to President Trump. But as things go here, these mainstream media, they've gone so far as being threats to national security when it comes to people that give them stories, unsubstantiated stories. Cannot be corroborated, and they report on this. They have actually, some of these news agencies have become national security risks for the country. You know, and it goes so far as, I mean, we've got a mayor here in Boston, you know, who invited minorities to a Christmas party while purposely leaving out the white city councilors here. So this is the kind of thing that goes on. He has every right to keep those people out. But, Jeff, there's one thing that gets on me. I mean, even locally here, and I want to mention this because it hits my gut. Channel 5 here in Boston runs editorials. You have an editorial man, a manager who gets on, who gives his opinion, often on political subjects. And they ask for a response. But years ago, you were able to go on TV and give a response. Now what they're doing is say, you know, write in a response. Nobody ever sees those responses. That's just one of the ways in which the mainstream media can put out their message, wink, wink, and keep the truth away from the American people. But I believe Trump has every right to do what he's doing. 90% of the stories were negative during his first term by the mainstream media. That can easily be shown. That is a fact. So what I would say is send out those invitations, Mr. President. Invite them to Mar-a-Lago. Invite them once a week to your home and give them a free meal. And you can tell them to go to hell.
0: It may come to that, CJ. If the courts side with CNN and MSDNC and Politico, I think Trump just may say to hell with it. You know what? Let's just take it to Mar-a-Lago. And it's going to be on an invitation-only basis. They don't have the right to Mar-a-Lago. They can't claim they have a right to Mar-a-Lago. So, CJ, you know what? It may actually turn out. It may actually happen. You know, CJ, I remember, this is in the 70s and 80s, point counterpoint, where on local media, yes, maybe a station manager or somebody would come on with their view, but they had, let's say, a minute or 2 minutes, and then right away you would give the opposing view a minute or 2 minutes. It could be an invited guest or whatever, or someone else at the station. But in other words, there was equal time and there was balance. Those days are long gone. Now it's only one way. The hard left, baby. Well, that's going to change, God willing. Bye-bye.
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4: 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On this Tuesday, I'm thinking Donald Trump's decision to ban some media outlets from the White House is a split decision. The president has Deep Six, CNN, MS Now, and Politico from covering him on federal property. Those agencies joined the Associated Press, which was banished last year. That case is still being litigated in a First Amendment situation. Here's some perspective. President Trump knows the fix is in. A few days ago, the Census Bureau released data saying the median household income in the USA is at a record high and poverty is at its lowest level since the census began tracking it. Pretty good story, right? CNN did not do a segment on it, nor did Politico or MS. Total blackout. The Founding Fathers wanted freedom of information, a very necessary situation, in order to have a responsible electorate. But today, the media is aligned with the Democratic Party, generally speaking. Is a free press that openly works for political movements protected by the First Amendment? Apparently so. The Supreme Court will have to decide the access question, but I can't see it altering press tradition. We are dealing with a massive media corruption situation, and everybody should understand this. But it's protected. 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That is the Morning O'Reilly Update. 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
5: I'm Nicole Davis with a quick check of the stories trending right now on WBZ News Radio 1030. Law enforcement are searching for an arson suspect in and around Tingsboro. They believe Derek Couture crossed the state line from Nashua, New Hampshire into Tingsboro after the incident in Nashua yesterday. They say that Couture could be a danger to himself or others. Now, Tingsboro police say they did search last night, did not find him, but again, they're trying to track him down. If you have any information about Derek Couture or happen to see him, you're asked to call 911. Meantime, when it comes to the ferries around Massachusetts, Highline Cruises saying it's canceling several trips today between Hyannis and the Vineyard due to the weather. The Block Island Ferry also saying all high-speed ferry departures are canceled for the day. Traditional ferry service is operating as scheduled. Some Steamship Authority trips are being diverted from Oak Bluffs to Vineyard Haven as well because of the choppy conditions. I'm Nicole Davis.
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7: Starting with the ride south of town, Expressway North, bumper to bumper, splits to Southampton Street. Route 3 northbound showing delays after the Bergen Parkway in Braintree, trying to get to 93. Lower 93 northbound, crash has been cleared before Route 138 in Canton. Slow again, Route 20 and Randolph getting over to the Braintree split. Lower 93 southbound, reduced speeds from Logan Express and Braintree to Ponkapog in Milton. 128 northbound, tied up Route 9 in Wellesley, Route 20 in Waltham. 24 north, a slow Route 140 in Taunton to 44 and ran where a crash has cleared. It tapped the brakes again, the Randolph merge. 95 northbound, crowded Dedham Shore past Canton, the ramps at 128-93. North of town, 93 southbound, slowing Spot Pond Medford to the Leverett connector. 93 northbound, watch out for a crash involving a motorcycle at 495 in Andover. 128 southbound is congested, Route 3 in Burlington towards Pillar Road, Waltham. 3 south reduced speeds of the ramps to 128 in Burlington. Route 1 south, a light cycle delay at the jug handle in Peabody. Downtown, Towbridge inbound still backed up to Route 16 in Chelsea, where disabled track the trailer's been cleared. The Zakin Bridge tied up getting into the O'Neill Tunnel. The Leverett down ramp filled in, 93 Astoro Drive. Airport tunnels, they're still backed up to Logan. Checking the River Roads, Astoro Drive eastbound with delays from the Fairfield Street footbridge to Government Center. Westbound on Astoro, seeing brake lights from the Leverett connector to the Hat Shell. Metro West, Pike eastbound sluggish, Route 30 in Framingham to a medical emergency in the right lane after the Western State Police Barracks, and it's slow after 128 getting to Newton Corner, and from the Market Street overpass toward Fenway Park. 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
6: The Long Home Weather Channel Forecast.
8: Increasing northeast winds off the Atlantic are here for midweek, and they could peak this weekend as models consistently are showing a deep low developing coming up from the south, and this one could be impressive nor'easter this weekend. We're talking about inches of rain and beach erosion possible Friday, Saturday, and Sunday. The worst of the weather peaks into the top of the weekend forecast on Saturday, and it sticks around for several days into early next week. Stay tuned. In and out of the clouds today, we're in the low 60s, 52 tonight. Northeast winds building Wednesday and Thursday, but dry. Temperatures in the low 60s. The rain and the wind kicks in Friday, Saturday, and Sunday, with highest impacts potentially Saturday. I'm meteorologist Scott Lauriemore at the Weather Channel and the voice of Boston, AM 680 WRKO.
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17: Good morning, happy Tuesday, and welcome back to the Financial Exchange. It's Mike, Paul, and Tucker with you on a Tuesday after a strong rally on Wall Street yesterday with the S&P ending up over 1%. Meta stock jumping 11% yesterday with a little bit of a resurgence from the Magnificent Seven. We've got oil pulling back further. We'll be jumping through that. The upcoming U.S.-China talks, Paramount settling their California lawsuit on the Warner Brothers merger, and some interesting lawsuits filed against OpenAI regarding some horrific stuff that happened earlier this year in Canada that I want to get to. But starting off with just a recap of yesterday, Paul, we saw all three major indices strongly to the positive, really being led by tech again in a seeming shrugging off of any of the concerns that were being raised last week about, hey, are these AI companies going to orchestrate some sort of slowdown of the development of the technology? What's that going to do to semiconductor demand, electricity, and all of these things? We might still see some signs of that in the future. There's been some IPOs that are being called into question, but by and large, to yesterday at least, it was risk right back on as oil prices fell and interest rates not falling substantially, but calming down a little bit on some of that narrative.
18: Yeah, the story that we'll get into a little bit in one of these pieces here is that the last month or so has really shown the resiliency of communication services sector, which is encompasses Google and Meta, which you could kind of call tech in their own way, and the tech sector in general. Those have really been the strong performers over the course of the last month or so. Some people might be sitting there listening and saying, no, duh, that's kind of always been the case. But actually this year, to a degree, there was a little bit more diversification in terms of sectors that were seeing growth. That effect has faded a bit. Industrials and some other areas were really roaring over the course of the first 6 months or so. They're still positive on the year, but it is an area that has weakened. And a lot of that has to do with the inflationary pressure that we're seeing. Utilities have weakened too. The areas of the market that are heavily tied to either fuel costs or borrowing in general have started to weaken because of the Fed, you know, raising rates and clearly stating that they view as inflation as a problem to tackle going forward to a degree.
17: So, you know, across markets, we've got a few things moving. Equities aren't moving much at all after yesterday's rallies. The S&P is basically flat. The Dow's down a little bit. The Nasdaq's up a little bit. That can obviously shift, but for now, pretty calm. In energy markets, we surpassed $100 a barrel last week. We're now down below $95 a barrel as the president has insinuated some comments that he may be open to negotiations with Iran. I think that might be the 15th time that that sort of talk has been tossed out there. And hence, you know, again, we're not at $70 a barrel oil. We're at $95 a barrel oil. I think there's some question marks as to the reality of those, yeah, the seriousness of that comment and the reality of any sort of negotiation happening. Closely watched diesel prices, as we've been keeping an eye on, are now up to $6.53 on the national average. That is an all-time high. We continue to climb on that space. We are up a full dollar per gallon since just a month ago. So I guess 95 cents, but I'm splitting hairs there. So we are up nearly a full dollar per gallon on diesel prices. And to your point, interest rates moving slightly down over the course of the last few days. We're now sitting at 4.95%. on that crucial 10-year treasury, which we'll be talking about later in the show as well. Alarming piece from CNBC, Paul, that I love that you put this one right front and center, Tucker. Stocks had a great day yesterday on the surface, but something alarming occurred. Not seen since 1999. Here was the thing that was not seen since 1999. The S&P rose by more than 1% and now stands less than 1% from a fresh high. And yet, more stocks in the index scored new 52-week lows during yesterday's session, then notched new 52-week highs. And apparently that's the last time that occurred was December 1999. I don't think this matters at all. I don't even find it terribly interesting, quite honestly.
18: So
17: I don't know why CNBC is printing this.
18: I put this in the chat
19: because 1999's in the headline.
17: Let's talk about the companies here.
18: I put this in the chat. PT this morning and was like,
17: you got that?
18: And I was like, why should I care about it? I was like, I thought I was missing it. I'm like, wait, should I care about this? Yeah. And they're like, there's a couple things to note, but not really.
17: So let's talk about the companies. Hitting 52-week highs, Warner Brothers Discovery, Marathon Petroleum, Valero Energy, Quest Diagnostics, Advanced Micro Devices, F5 Networks, and Moderna, and then a long list of ones that are at new 52-week lows. They then go on to talk about how the only other time before this, I think, was 1929 in an attempt to scare everyone. But can anyone give me some sort of concise theory about why this should matter? Like, I think it's just as relevant what the temperature was in December of 1999 and to 1929 in terms of its ability to forecast anything for it to come in the future. Like, I just don't see how this could possibly be relevant. We do know in markets today that there is a leadership pack that is coming because of artificial intelligence. Seems to be sucking up almost all of the oxygen in the room. And so companies that are not participating in that are not really getting looked at because nobody seems to care about them. And they're being defined by a tough economic environment otherwise, right? You got diesel prices up. You've got interest rates higher. And so that is difficult for those businesses. But I just don't see how that leads me to believe that I should be concerned about this specific statistic.
18: Yeah, 52-week highs are tough to do because that's a timing sample. Like, for example, Moderna is a good one that is hitting a 52-week high. But that's not because, yes, it has rallied significantly, but the stock was absolutely punished over the course of the last 4 or 5 years. So what does that really say? They were down a lot a year ago. They've rallied back since. But that doesn't really point to them with a tremendous business turnaround. It's hard. It's like you're picking a specific sample size that can lead to these sort of anomalies here in terms of 52-week highs and lows. The bigger, broader takeaway that I have to a degree on the markets in general this year, what has been interesting is that for so many of the prior years, it has been concentrated the gains in the tech sector and the Magnificent Seven. We've talked about them ad nauseum. This year was actually a little bit different and continues to be at least a little bit more broader participation in some of these other sectors that haven't fared as well before. The equal weight S&P 500 index, which basically has it gets rid of the effects of basically putting a third of your money in the Magnificent Seven. If you do the S&P 500, which is market cap weighted, the big boys take up a lot of your investment dollars. With the equal weight, everybody gets a dollar, you know, roughly speaking. That is up 12.5% year to date. The S&P is up 14. There have been years where that, there's been years where that's been a lot wider.
17: Right.
18: So that's why I could barely say ChatGPT earlier, but that's why I put it in here. I'm like, what am I missing with this? Because the equal weight is pretty close to what the regular market has done. So meaning that there have been other areas participating. It's not just a Mag 7 story. Energy is a big part of that for sure. But then also you've got small caps that have rallied. Like it's not really what it's been before. So what do we do? But 99 and 29 gets mentioned. You're going to get clicks and views.
17: So yeah, I guess that's really what it is about here is clicks and views. I think there are some relevant things for any investor to know about this market today. The tech sector of the S&P 500 now comprises almost 40%. Almost every company in there other than Apple is either investing deeply into artificial intelligence or receiving benefit from selling stuff into AI spending companies. Pretty much the entirety of the communication services sector and a lot of the consumer discretionary sector because of Amazon
18: sure.
17: are also pouring money into AI. And so you can pretty quickly get to 40% of the market cap of the S&P 500 is either benefiting from selling stuff to AI or spending a boatload of their profits on developing AI. That's a concerning story to me. I think that's worthwhile people understanding and investigating and realizing that, hey, this sector of the economy, this sector of growth, this computer and data center investment, which does not seem to be energy price sensitive or interest rate sensitive, is driving a lot of the growth of this market and economy today. Then you have the other 400 companies in the S&P 500, like you know the ones reaching 52-week lows yesterday, included T-Mobile, Las Vegas Sands, Nike, Clorox. I look at all of them, and every single one of them is interest rate sensitive and is diesel price sensitive.
18: Right.
17: And so I continue to say, like, you know, there is one thing driving this economy and stock market forward. It's AI investment, which is not sensitive to energy prices and not sensitive to interest rates. But every other sector of the economy, every other area of the labor force and work is sensitive to those two things and is struggling right now. That's interesting to me, the 52-week high and low stuff. I'm going to file it under unimportant clickbait and feel free to do the same if you're listening. Let's take a quick break. When we come back, we do need to talk about oil prices, energy, and potential impacts here. That's next on the Financial Exchange.
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23: As we mentioned during the last segment, as of today, oil prices sitting above, diesel prices specifically sitting above $6.50 per gallon, all-time high. As such, we continue to hear from, I'm going to say congressmen and women and senators, the idea of a temporary ban on exports of diesel. It's been floated by several people. I have not seen it given any seriousness from the president, but I do expect that he could hypothetically do that via executive order. Here's the concern. Diesel prices themselves are not really, I think, a problem for the American psyche, right? Like, nobody looks at diesel when they're driving by the gas station. I'm not even 100% certain that my local gas station advertises the price of diesel or sells diesel at my town's gas station. So it is not front and center in the same way that gasoline prices are. But we all know the second order effects on diesel prices and inflation, mm-hmm. right? We haven't, I don't think, seen all of them yet, but food prices, most definitely, apparel, like everything is going to be affected by this. I think food is the most concerning one because it's not only, you just think of the complexity of delivering food across the country. You've got to put diesel in the equipment to get it out of the ground. You've got to put diesel in the equipment to get it to market. Sometimes you've got to cool the stuff. It's oftentimes bulky and all of that is using diesel to handle. If you're a refrigerated truck, I'm guessing you're using diesel to cool all the way there, and then obviously a lot of layers of complexity there. The second order of effects, I just don't know how long they're going to take to materialize on prices.
17: Mm-hmm.
23: I'm sure there are plenty of retailers who are hesitant to raise prices on their consumers. A lot of them just got tariff refunds that they are trying. Walmart made a big point of this, trying to lower prices here and there. I think, especially if you are a small business who, may still be navigating the tariff refund situation, I don't know what you do in this case. You're getting pretty heavily squeezed right now with these diesel prices. I would raise prices.
18: Oh, I'm sure the smaller retailer or the smaller business has to do it in much quicker
23: And by the way, by smaller business, I mean like Shaw's grocery stores.
18: Right? Oh, I was thinking even smaller than that, yeah.
23: But like, you know, think about this in order of magnitude. Like, I'm not really talking about small business being your mom and pop.
18: Like
23: know,
18: a landscaping company. Like some of these guys, like, you know, your garbage pickup service. Like all these ones, right away, you have to think of raising your prices to just adjust for what are some of the biggest input costs that you have.
23: But even if you're a regional grocery, like put yourself in the owners of Market Basket Shoes, right? This is a company that is very big regionally, but, you know, probably doesn't have the type of access, or definitely doesn't have the type of access to credit that, say, Costco or Walmart does. They probably got some degree of tariff refunds as part of this, but not substantial. And their borrowing costs are up substantially from a year ago. And so, you know, if you're sitting in that position, you're already a low margin business. If you're Market Basket or any of these guys, you don't have easy access to credit that you can use to pay these fuel surcharges that you're facing. I gotta think you have to raise prices pretty dramatically, pretty quickly.
18: That one's a little complicated just on the grocery store example, because so many vendors are selling into, like, so Nabisco and like Pepsi are selling into the grocery store. So Market Basket is always going to take their margin, but it's going to be on top of whatever the margin is for a Campbell's or Pepsi or whatever you want to say there. But there's private label stuff too, obviously, that they have in there. It's been 200 days, and typically what a business is going to do is, if it is a short-term supply shock, they are going to hold back those price increases as much as possible. But here we sit, you know, getting to a point in time where when you're looking at $6.50 a gallon for diesel, it's just, you find it hard to believe that there is just the ability to continue to stave off those increases.
23: Tucker just sent me an announcement breaking from NBC 10 Boston. Governor Moore Healey announced that she's filing legislation to suspend the Massachusetts gas tax for 2 months, which would cut the price of gasoline by 24 cents a gallon across the state. I'm sure she won't be the last of them to do so. I happen to think it's the exact wrong policy, by the way, because what do you do? Again, diesel is one thing, right? If you are purchasing diesel, you are generally not responding to price. It's not as though you're filling up the tank extra if diesel prices drop by 25 cents. You're filling the tank regardless, and you are just paying the price. Gasoline, on the other hand, you are responding to price in some cases, right? Like, you might shop for the cheaper price. You also, if it gets burdensomely high, might try and negotiate with your employer to work from home a little bit more. You might cancel the family vacation. You might commute via train instead of via car to work. And if you are getting rid of the gas tax, then you are just going to increase demand across Massachusetts. I'm not adamantly opposed to the policy here. I would much rather see a more permanent solution to this where, hey, when gas is like $3 a gallon, let's charge a higher tax rate on it to make up for the times when it's, you know, sitting near $5 a gallon and we need to waive the gas tax. So I don't think it's the end of the world that we're seeing this, but some response here from the state of Massachusetts, at least, to cut that gas tax. We will see if other states follow. California's collection of gasoline tax right now, because it is a percentage, must be enormous.
18: Right.
23: It's gotta be, didn't we cover this the other day? Wasn't there tax on every gallon of diesel, like $1.30 a gallon now because of the percentage? I think it's massive right now.
18: I wonder how much of this is political pressure, because I just heard an advertisement yesterday criticizing Healey for not stripping out the gas tax, and here you have it. I agree with you. I don't know if that's the right way to attack it, but
23: yeah, it's definitely a very temporary fix. Yeah. It's not going to, again, it exacerbates the issue. If what we have right now is a supply issue where we cannot get enough refined products into our country, then by cutting the tax and lowering the price, you are going to increase demand and make the ultimate problem of gasoline shortages worse. So text the show, by the way, at 617-362-1385 with your own thoughts, comments, etc. Always like reading those off and checking in on that. Got to take a quick break. When we return, we're going to get a full

0: industry also scored. The Boston Business Journal reports Quincy-based Sentient Jet saw 10% sales growth year over year. A big part of that was the World Cup matches in Foxborough. Sentient says the games helped them book about 700 flights alone for the summer. I'm Nicole Davis.
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2: Been taking over the forecast. Northeast winds off the Atlantic, and they're working into the forecast here midweek and late week as a deep low is advertised by most models now coming up from the south and into the weekend forecast. Could see significant beach erosion and certainly impacts up and down the coast this weekend with inches of rain and gusty northeast winds. Stay tuned on this potential developing nor'easter this weekend. 61 degrees today, in and out of the clouds. Low tonight, 52. Tomorrow, partly cloudy. Our high, 63. Wind on Thursday, 63, and then wind and rain Friday, Saturday, and Sunday. Going to take a few days to make it through this one with inches of rain in 50s and 60s this weekend. I'm meteorologist Scott Lauriemore at the Weather Channel and the Voice of Boston, AM 680 WRKO.
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9: Hey, what's up? It's Mario Lopez. 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Human trafficking doesn't always look like what you expect. Everyday moments can become opportunities for someone with bad intentions. Whether you're a parent, teacher, coach, or neighbor, check in, ask questions, stay connected. 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
10: And for the world's best 22 dirt bike racers, only one will go home number one. 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